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2: Charges laid by L.A. police against O.J. Simpson in connection with the brutal slaying of his ex-wife Nicole and 25-year-old Ron
3: Doesn't
2: Goldman.
3: Fit? You must acquit.
4: We, the jury, find the defendant, Orenthal James Simpson, not guilty of the crime of murder.
5: Dear Mr. Simpson, hello. It's me, Kim, Ron Goldman's sister. I'm sure it's really weird to be getting a letter from me, but for years, I've listened to what everybody else has to say about you. The lawyers, the media, but never from you. I'm wondering if you would sit down and talk to me. I just want to understand whatever can be understood. That's a letter that I wrote to the man I believe brutally killed my brother. I was declined this interview, but I still feel that need.
6: Hi, babe.
5: Hi, Daddy. 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
6: You're going to try to do it again? Actually, you can tell my excitement is the same as last time.
5: It's hard to hear his concern in his voice, but confronting this part of my life is something I still need to do. 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

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We work our way through the overnight here talking some baseball this hour as the Braves get a win in L.A. So they're tied 1-1, best of five series. And the Brew Crew have the Padres.

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4: I'm innocent, and I'll always be innocent, no matter what the justice system does.
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4: I still don't understand what I'm doing in prison.
5: I hear claims like this a lot. I'm a producer for Dateline NBC. I've been investigating these kinds of cases for two decades now, and every time it's a long journey to the truth. Sometimes my reporting has helped innocent people walk free, but I have also been lied to many times from convicted killers looking for any way out. So is Richard Rosario telling me the truth?
6: I believe he did it. I don't think he's innocent at all.
5: In these kind of cases, I need to sort through what is fact and what is emotion.
4: The biggest thing I could lose in life is my father.
5: Think about this. If, let's say, 98% of the prison population is guilty, then that means there are about 40,000 innocent people right now sitting in a cell for a crime they didn't commit. This story brings up a lot of strong feelings, but at the heart of it is a simple question. Is Richard Rosario an innocent man? I'm Dan Slepian. NBC News and Dateline NBC present 13 Alibis. 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

0: The Maller Show, Fox Sports Radio, as we roll on and on through the overnight hours here. Early morning now. A decent sports viewing day today. Got a couple of baseball playoff games and the Monday night football game. I know Benjamin on his way to a pig roast. He's excited about that. And we're here with you, and you can support the Ben Maller Show podcast. And how do you do that? Well, just listen to it. Yeah, help us out. We're here 4 hours. You're probably not listening all 4 hours. Got a life, things going on. So check out the Ben Maller Show podcast. You can listen to the whole thing, the full Maller. Or it's been cannibalized into little bite-sized pieces. And the best of version is 0.7 seconds long. That's it. Check out the Ben Maller Show podcast, also the Fifth Hour podcast as well. Subscribe to that. Thank you, thank you, thank you, thank you, thank you, thank you.
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5: The Lakers?
6: I believe the answer is the Clippers.
3: That is the top answer. 40 points. It's Maller Militia Feud.
0: Let's play the feud. Come on down. We've got our buddy Coach Russell in the Orlando area. He's going to be one of our contestants. Hello, Coach Russell. Welcome.
7: Hey, good morning. Got a big game this Friday night. Play for the district championship. So we're excited to play for that. Got to win our third straight.
0: All right. Good luck, Coach. Hope you pull off the win for us. Make us proud there this weekend. And you will be going against Lorena. Pick two or three, Lorena. Two or three.
8: Number two.
0: All right, you have picked Chris in Boston. Hello, Chris. Welcome.
9: Good morning, Ben. How's it going?
0: Good morning. Any old Red Sox names? Well, we don't have time for that. We can't do that.
9: I always have old.
0: I know. There's so many great names of the past. All right. Well, I have a category. Wait, one.
8: Number one.
0: It'll be the top one. Yeah.
8: All right.
0: Here we go, gentlemen. Your name is your buzzer. We surveyed 100 men. Well, we didn't. Somebody else did. Tell me one household duty you just refuse to perform. Your name is your buzzer.
9: Chris.
0: I'm
9: doing the dishes.
0: Yeah, absolutely. That's the number one. I want you to know, I do the dishes. So I am a dishwasher. But most men do not want to do the dishes. That is correct, Chris. And you get to go again. There are 1, 2, 3, 4 more answers on the board.
9: Taking out the garbage.
0: Yes, that was also on there. And so you have the top answer and the last answer on the board. That means there are 3 answers left here, Chris, in Boston.
9: Cleaning the bathroom.
0: Oh, my God. Look at this. Unbelievable.
8: It's like you hate doing chores.
0: Yeah.
9: Maybe just a little bit.
0: I don't like cleaning the bathroom either. I don't mind the dishes. And I don't, the garbage I don't love, but I'll do it. But the bathroom, I don't really like. All right, so there's 2 answers left. Chris, you have a chance to run the board. You get these last 2 answers. 100 men surveyed, tell me a household duty you refuse to perform.
9: Doing the dishes.
0: Well, we already had that, and it
9: okay. It
0: has not changed. 100. All right, we'll give...
8: He said another one.
0: What did he say? Well, I thought he... All right, okay, go ahead.
8: Say it again.
9: I said laundry.
0: Yeah, laundry was on there. All right, look at that. One answer really left. One answer left. Chris, you can run the board, and here we go.
9: I don't know. I got no idea.
0: All right. Coach Russell, there's one answer left. We had dishes, bathroom, laundry, garbage. There's one other thing that, according to 100 men surveyed, they don't want to do this. Household duty.
7: Make the bed.
0: That's a good one. Is it make the bed? No, it does not make the bed.
7: No.
0: All right. Anybody? Hey, Chris, anything? No?
7: No.
0: No?
7: Sweep the floor.
0: Oh, there you go. There we go. You got it. You got it on the floor, there. Coach Russell, it was clean the floor. But Chris, you win a golden ticket. A golden ticket. Thank you. All right. Thank you, gentlemen. There you go. Unbelievable. Map.
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2: In the NFL Sunday night game at Carolina, the Panthers beat Detroit 32-26 as Teteroa McMillan had 14 receptions, 192 yards, and two scores. Kansas City's 4-0 after coming back to win at Las Vegas 30-27. San Francisco is 4-0 after defeating Denver 24-14. And Minnesota is 4-0 after its 15-10 win against Miami. Will Reichert 5-for-5 on field goals. Victories for Seattle and Indianapolis. Chase Briscoe won the NASCAR race in Vegas. WNBA playoff wins for Golden State and Atlanta. The Sunday night ball game went to Atlanta, beating the Dodgers 3-2 in L.A., tying up their division series at a game apiece. And the top-seeded Milwaukee Brewers are up 2-0 after beating the Padres 4-3 with a two-run single with two outs in the bottom of the ninth. Losing closer Mason Miller walked 3 in the ninth. I'm Steve DeSig.
3: Hello!
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0: history, science, and culture to the table. 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

0: Two pros and a cup of Joe, Fox Sports Radio. LeVar Arrington, Brady Quinn, Jonas Knox with the air. Coming up, top of next hour, a little over 10 minutes from now, interesting weekend in the world of college football. I feel like there's going to be a lot of venting that might go on. A little over 10 minutes from now, that'll be yours right here on FSR. 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After you've done that, tap the thumbs up icon and comment away whether you agree or disagree. 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
1: Sometimes you can't get to everything in the world of sports or entertainment. Good thing the guys are here to bring you In Case You Missed It.
0: So, you know, we talked about Jed York, which, by the way, I was thinking about this as well, too. Do you find it ironic, or maybe better yet, appropriate, that Jed York, the team shirt that he was wearing when arrested was the Yankees? Do you think that's that was just sort of a kind of new?
2: But his team is balling.
0: Yes, they definitely are.
2: Jeez.
0: So he got the six games. He got the $500,000 after pleading the no contest to the misdemeanor prostitution charges in Ohio. Also, we did find out that CBS officially parted ways with Tony Romo.
2: Well, mutually parted ways.
0: Okay.
2: Which means they broke him off something. I mean, he still jacked it up. But I mean, Q, when they say mutually parted ways, that means they broke him off, right? Like, take this money right here and get on out of here. Okay, I'll take it, and I won't say anything.
3: I don't know. Maybe. You might be right. I when I saw that, too, I thought it was interesting the way it was worded. I thought maybe they were trying to do Tony a solid. You know, hey, he's been nice to people, and he's been a good guy, so we don't want to, like, ruin the rest of his career or don't want to allow him the chance to go somewhere else and call games. So maybe that was something behind it. I have no idea.
2: To me,
3: financially, how it worked out.
2: To me, I feel like that's if he has a guaranteed contract, instead of fighting it out in court and dragging it out and it getting nasty and ugly, mutually means that they gave him like, look, man, we don't want to drag this out. Like you said, you may want to get another gig or whatever it may be. Take this settlement and be well.
3: Yeah, maybe. I mean, like I said, he could have offsets, and that's where it would really not be a factor there, because if he goes gets hired somewhere else, then, you know, they don't have to pay for it.
0: Because I think they owed him, was it 70-something million left on the deal?
3: Well, but what he did was a breach of the contract.
0: Yeah.
3: There's a conduct policy usually in every contract. So most likely he was not going to be owed whatever they said. He was going to have to fight for it. Yeah. Or CBS was, you know, going to have to fight for it. But whatever the case is, they're moving on.
0: Yeah.
3: Moving on. And who's your best guess? Does J.J. Watt keep it?
2: I don't know, man.
0: I don't know. I would just say this. As far as Tony Romo goes, whatever he got to keep from his deal with CBS.
2: He stole anyway, regardless, got in trouble.
0: You could buy a lot of booze with that. I don't care what it is.
3: Oh, stupid. Jonas.
0: What?
2: Gosh. Stupid, though.
0: Well, he could. I'm not saying he will. I'm just saying he could. By the way, he did release a statement. I'm proud of what I accomplished at CBS Sports over the last 9 years. I approached my role as a game analyst the way I've approached everything in my life, with a desire to win and be the best that I can be.
2: I got a bacchiotomy. I needed alcohol.
0: I would argue against that. I'm going to use this time to take a break, something I've never done before, and focus on my health and my family before moving on to my next opportunity. I'm grateful for my time with CBS Sports and for the continued support of my family and friends, as well as the NFL community and fans.
2: I think we can all agree that next step ain't going to be paying you $18 million a year.
0: No.
3: And what, didn't he take a break after he was done playing?
0: I believe
3: his last year was 2016. Did he step into a booth right away?
0: It was pretty quick after, actually. I think it was 2017. Because remember, you and I were on
3: the air
0: together.
3: Maybe I just stopped listening quick after I first heard him calling.
0: You and I were on an island alone when he first started going, hey, at some point, he's not going to be able to predict plays anymore.
3: I'll be honest, man. He's a good dude. I was not a fan of his game calls. And that's okay. Like, you can, you know, people probably don't like mine. We are.
0: Hey,
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16: How's it going, fellow sports fans? It's Andy West. Let's look back on this day in sports history, October 5th. We'll start off today in 2001, where the Atlanta Braves became the first pro team to win 10 straight division titles after crushing the Marlins 20-3 to clinch the National League East title. Only the Boston Celtics and LA Lakers have come close. They both won 9 titles in a row. Today in 2003, Kansas City wide receiver and kick returner Dante Hall scores on a game-winning 93-yard punt return in a Chiefs 24-23 victory against the Broncos, his fourth straight game with a kick return for a touchdown. He began the streak with a 100-yard kickoff return against Pittsburgh, then a 73-yard punt return against Houston, followed by a 97-yard kickoff return for a score against Baltimore. Until then, nobody in NFL history had ever had touchdown returns in more than 2 consecutive games. And finally today, let's wish a happy birthday to hockey great Mario Lemieux, born today in 1965 in Montreal. Lemieux played his entire career with the Pittsburgh Penguins and won Stanley Cups in 1991 and 1992 as a player and 3 cups as an owner. Yes, he became the majority owner of the Penguins in 1999. He's the only man to have his name on the cup as both a player and an owner.
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2: The Atlanta Braves beat the Dodgers 3-2 Sunday night in L.A., tying up their division series at a game apiece. While the Braves left 11 men on base, the Dodgers, with runners in scoring position, were 0-for-8. Top seed Milwaukee's up 2-0 after edging San Diego 4-3 with a two-run single with two outs in the bottom of the ninth. WNBA semifinal wins for Golden State and Atlanta. NASCAR race victory in Vegas for Chase Briscoe. The Sunday night NFL game went to Carolina over the Detroit Lions 32-26. Teteroa McMillan, 14 catches, 192 yards, and two scores. San Francisco is 4-0 after beating Denver 24-14. Minnesota is 4-0 after edging Miami 15-10. Kansas City, 4-0, came back to win at Las Vegas 30-27. Kenneth Walker, two late touchdown runs. Road victories for the Rams in New England. I'm Steve DeSager.
1: It's two pros and a cup of Joe.
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1: 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Here's Brady Quinn, LeVar Arrington, and Jonas Knox.

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4: Well, a good morning and a happy Monday. I'm KOB4 meteorologist Amanda Galushka with your Monday forecast. Your morning is starting off very calmly out there. We don't even really have clouds. Temperatures are falling into the 50s, low 60s, and we do have some calm winds. So I expect those calm winds to continue through at least a good majority of the morning. If you're heading out for balloon fiesta festivities, we should be good to go. Sunshine continues for your afternoon with high temperatures getting into the mid 70s. Falling to the mid-50s by tomorrow morning.
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1: LeVar
0: with you,
1: Arrington,
0: bro?
1: Brady Quinn, Jonas Knox with you. We're going to be back on the air tomorrow. Same time, same place.
0: Not
1: 6 a.m. Eastern time, 3
0: you
1: o'clock Pacific
0: UN.
1: For a Tuesday edition of this program.
0: Intervention. Right
1: before
0: after
1: we get to the leftovers, though, a reminder, if you missed any of today's show, you'll want to catch the podcast. Just search Two Pros wherever you get your podcast. 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
1: All right, Larray Ray, what do we got?
4: Ooh, I saw this yesterday. Matt LaFleur, coach of the Packers, said this regarding his team's fumbling issues. Take a listen.
5: I think a great teacher is the bench. So if guys don't start holding on to the ball, they're going to be sitting on the bench.
4: What do you think of his coaching methods, fellas?
1: Hey, DeAndre Swift fumbled yesterday for the Bears. Never saw the ball again.
4: Benched.
1: That's it. That's it.
0: All right.
1: What's Dang. The problem? By the way, Green Bay doesn't look great.
0: No, they
1: That's
0: don't.
1: That's another team.
0: They don't.
1: That doesn't look great. So.
0: I just wonder, is preseason, the lack of preseason, so bad that you got to wait 3 games or 4 games to see if a team is really good or if they're really bad?
1: This is their preseason?
0: Like, this is their preseason right now.
1: Hey, maybe that's what Houston's doing. You know, just extended preseason. That's all.
0: Maybe.
1: Yeah. What else we got, Ray Ray?
4: Well, the 2032 Olympic rowing venue has been chosen. They're choosing the Fitzroy River in Rockhampton, Queensland. This location was just approved last month, and they assessed it for water flow and fairness and flood risk. But I don't know if they took in the conditions that 500 saltwater crocodiles also live in that
1: this.
4: River. It is infested.
1: That's great.
4: Infested.
0: Why's it got to be infested? Why can't that just be their home?
4: That's just a lot of crocodiles
0: that
4: to
0: is
4: have to
0: a
4: row
0: lot of-
4: with. 500?
0: Yeah, but them crocodiles don't want no drama. They don't want no beef. They be chilling.
6: They don't want that beef.
0: Yeah, they be chilling. You know what I mean? Unless they hungry and you all they can get.
4: Now, I don't know if crocodiles are the same as, like, alligators and stuff. But when I was over in New Orleans and we did the feeding, they love marshmallows. So maybe they could keep a bag of marshmallows on the boat and throw them marshmallows whenever
0: really?
4: They see
0: Can I just tell you that saltwater crocodiles get big as it. I think that might be the largest species, if I'm not mistaken. They get massive. Like, I don't even think alligators even come close.
4: Okay,
0: to
4: so I just Googled it. It says they typically measure from 14 to 17 feet.
0: Yeah.
4: Between what? No way. Between 900 and 2,200 pounds. That's huge.
0: They get big.
1: Jesus. Well, they're dinosaurs.
0: They're dinosaurs. Yeah. They were here, like, during and beyond and now, present, you know?
1: And so you're going to have a rowing competition in the midst of this infested water with those crocodiles.
4: I was trying
6: to think. They don't want that beef, though. Jonas, they'll be fine.
0: I see what you're doing there, Brady Quinn.
6: Yeah.
0: They don't want no beef.
4: Would you guys rather do the rowing in the crocodile-infested waters, or would you rather do the swimming in the Paris Seine River, or however you say that?
0: Which one? Well,
6: because
0: what's
6: it was
0: going
6: dirty.
0: On
4: because it was so dirty.
6: Yeah, I mean, they had a lot of poop.
4: Yeah.
0: Either way, you're potentially going to die just differently.
1: I'd rather
6: give me an oar.
1: Yeah.
6: Give me an oar
0: now. If you said swim in both, which one are you swimming in?
1: You had
0: to swim in both.
1: Crocodiles.
0: You're going to take your chance with the crocs?
6: If Jonas has a yoo-hoo, he basically turns into that situation.
1: Yeah, it's just like it's...
6: You know?
1: He's
6: basically swimming in a bunch of crap.
1: They got feces, syringes, rubbers. Like, I'm not partaking in any of that.
0: You're just going to get your arm and your leg ripped off,
1: man.
0: And your head ripped off.
1: That's what it is.
6: Yeah.
4: I remember all people coming out of the water just puking because it was so gross.
1: Oh, God.
4: Ugh. Ugh.
0: Well, why would you go in it?
4: To win. Glory.
0: Exactly.
4: The medals.
0: Exactly. And why would they put them in there?
1: And by
6: Thanks
1: the way,
6: for this, Lorena.
1: If you're one of those, one of the people in the rowing competition, can you carry a gun with you if one of these crocodiles gets out of line?
0: I don't know that one bullet is going to mess with them bulls.
1: The crocodile?
0: I mean, you better get it right up on that head.
1: That's what I have.
0: Flat out. Beef.
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8: Expect heavier traffic on Alameda Boulevard near Balloon Fiesta Park. Right now, we're looking at good road conditions on I-40 eastbound, although volume is starting to build east between the river up to the Big I. We're still looking good with light to moderate volume on 40 westbound between Pennsylvania and the Big I. And if you do see a traffic tip, call the new tip line 505-883-8369.
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15: Week 4 NFL headlines. The Panthers held off the Lions in the Sunday night game. The Chiefs won a battle of unbeatens, downing the Raiders. The Bills are unbeaten no more. They were upset by the Patriots. Baseball playoffs. The Brewers got a walk-off win over the Padres to go up 2-0 in that best-of-five series, while the Braves downed the Dodgers. That series tied at 1. The AL series with the White Sox at the Guardians and the Rays hosting the Yankees resume tonight. Sox and Rays won the openers. I'm Matt McCool.
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15: 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The furthest away it was from midnight was 1991, after the Soviet Union dissolved. It was all the way back from 17 minutes to midnight.
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7: H77 3DP show. Operator Tyler sitting by. Falcons at the Saints coming up tonight. Falcons, I believe, getting 1.5. White Sox, Guardians, Yankees in the Rays. The Brewers in dramatic style. They beat the Padres. Braves, Dodgers all tied up. Jays up, Rays up 1-0 on the Yanks. White Sox up 1-0 on the Guardians. I was watching Jacob Mizorowski, and he threw 105 first pitch. Normally, you know, these starting pitchers, power pitchers, by the third or fourth inning is when they ramp it up a little bit. I was always fascinated. Now, this is why I wasn't a successful pitcher, because I started out throwing as hard as I could, and then when I tired, and then, you know, they roughed me up after that. These pitchers, they usually start out where, you know, I'm just cruising a little bit. Then all of a sudden you ramp it up a little bit. Nolan Ryan used to do that. Curt Schilling would do that. Randy Johnson. But watching Jacob Mizorowski, it was 105 on your FM dial to start. From 2008 to 2026, the number of pitches that were thrown in all of Major League Baseball, over 101 miles per hour. So that's 2008 to 2026. The number of combined pitches over 101, 653. In 2026, Jacob Mizorowski threw 743 by himself.

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6: Expect some slowing on I-25 southbound north of the Big Eye. This is as volume builds up. Heavier slowing is going to be between just south of Paseo to approaching Comanche on 25 southbound. 25 northbound exhibiting a light slowing pattern between the Sunport up to about Central Avenue. If you do see a traffic tip, call the new tip line 505-883-8369.
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2: One right, Chisholm, short motion by blitz, him. Stevenson, wide of May. Here comes the blitz. Hamlin on the run. May rolls right, throws it for Chisholm, who reaches out with the right hand. Did he make the catch? Diving into the end zone. Touchdown! Touchdown! Yeah! Patriots!
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4: 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Speaking of that drive, here is the defensive back for the Bills, C.J. Gardner-Johnson.
5: We're not going to get into no bulletin board material. Elevator got me a hell of a catch. Probably won't hear from him again. Respectfully, and I say that with a lot of confidence because it's like he didn't put his confidence in his best player. If that's what he'd throw it to Dobbs or somebody, but they won the game, whatever. They ain't do shit enough. We gotta play better, and they can mark that. We'll be back to see them again at the end of the year, so they would have that same energy. And they put up what 20 something points. They barely scored. They struggled all game. So a practice squad player made a hell of a play.
4: You would think that C.J. Gardner-Johnson was Ed Reed. Like, dude. Afton Chisholm, Jr. the third, with the touchdown reception there. F him, Todd. You see, F.
6: Okay. May work.
4: Yeah, Paul.
7: I kind of like his reaction there. That's my first time hearing like that. They got lucky. It's weird to say after a loss, but I like it.
4: He's not he's good copy.
7: Yes.
4: Good content. I like that. But I'd read the room after something like that. You just lost to a practice player in your building. Yeah, Dylan.
8: I have the list of teams C.J. Gardner-Johnson has been on, and it's extensive.
4: Is it five?
8: So we got Saints, Eagles, Lions, back to the Eagles, Texans, Ravens, Bears, all last year. Those three were all last year, and then now the Bills.
4: Now, he's been good at times, but he does make it sound like, you know, he's the second coming of Mel Blunt. I see what I did, Todd?
6: Yeah,
4: I took it back to an era that you might
6: remember. I love it.
4: Remember.
6: Me, you, and seven other people know what you're talking about.
4: Yes, Dylan.
8: I'm not seeing that he was ever selected to a Pro Bowl, which is surprising because he was the co-leader for interceptions in 2022.
4: Yeah, all right. Monday Night Football, it'll be the Falcons at the Saints. I have no idea what to expect, but when these two teams get together, you throw out the records. It'll always be fun. Yes, Marvin.
9: That game feels like a regional, like it's serious down there, right?
4: Yes.
9: Like anywhere else outside of the country, outside of the South?
4: Yeah.
9: Okay, but down there, feels like it's a real rivalry.
4: And it's usually the visiting team ends up winning, and maybe the team that's not as good as the other team. It's just a weird rivalry, but it'll be fun. Yeah, Paul?
7: They're both 1-2, and they're both one game out of the first place in the division.
4: Zach in Knoxville. Hi, Zach. What do you have for me today?
10: Hey, DP. Thanks for taking my call. Maybe I'm overreacting because it is a standalone game, but I can't help but think back to when Dan Quinn said that the window is closed on the Lions when they lost that 24 NFC Championship game. Do you think this iteration of the Lions is out of the Super Bowl window?
4: It certainly feels that way. I felt that they regressed each year after that because you're that close. You're going to the Super Bowl. And then all of a sudden you keep taking a step back and step back and step back. And everybody talks about injuries. Well, everybody deals with injuries. I mean, the Niners have dealt with injuries, and the Niners look pretty good. Like, when their old guys are healthy, they're a really good team. It's just, can you keep the old guys healthy? Ken in Atlanta. Hi, Ken. What do you have for me?
11: Uncle DP, much love and respect to you. Just want to kind of get on you a little bit, though, because when Andrew Jones made it into the Hall of Fame, looking at this playoff baseball, when you have Smoltz on, he's probably the one that didn't benefit as much because he was more of a strikeout pitcher.
4: Yeah.
11: But watching my Braves all the time, Andrew Jones cleaned up so much of Glavin and Maddox's trash by how easy and effortlessly he did. Like, it almost made it seem like, yeah, okay, 11 gold gloves. And it was just so dismissive in your tone. And I respect your sports analysis on everything, but anytime, if he would have been, just like Chipper said, a Yankee first ballot, but he had to beg to get in the Hall of Fame, and he cleaned up so much trash. And looking at this postseason baseball, defense wins when it comes to championships. And
4: we don't have to always agree. Andrew Jones was a wonderful center fielder. Absolutely. One of the great center fielders of all time. He got into the Hall of Fame. So you won. Yes, Mark.
9: I feel like he's kind of in that Ozzie Smith category where he got into the Hall of Fame because he was such a great defender.
4: Yes. Yeah. I mean, Ozzie had one big hit, the home run, playoffs, was acrobatic. He's not better than Davey Concepcion, who was the shortstop for the Big Red Machine. But, you know, a lot of it is flair, being on national TV, presentation, all of that. Ozzie, a great interview. You want to put him in? Put him in. We don't have to agree on all these things. That's the fun part of this. Andrew Jones or Andrew Jones, he was a great outfielder, very good hitter. Absolutely. Yes, Dylan.
8: Greg Maddux also had 18 gold gloves, too.
4: Okay.
8: We're talking defensively.
4: Yeah,
8: on the
4: we
8: Braves.
4: Are. Yeah. Very underrated.
8: Yeah.
4: Very underrated fielder, Greg Maddux. He just didn't get enough attention for his fielding.
8: Nope.
4: Todd is in the confessional. 1 hour in the books. Our good buddy on loan from NFL Network, Gerald McCoy, will join us in a half hour. Hope you'll stay tuned. 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
12: This report is sponsored by Allstate.
13: Expect some slowing on I-25 southbound north of the Big Eye. This is as volume builds up. Heavier slowing is going to be between just south of Paseo to approaching Comanche on 25 southbound. 25 northbound exhibiting a light slowing pattern between the Sunport up to about Central Avenue. If you do see a traffic tip, call the new tip line 505-883-8369.
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12: Going on I-40 eastbound is considerable from Unser all the way inbound to 6th Street. Traveling on I-40 westbound, expect some slow and go between Juan Thibault, just past Louisiana. And slowing on I-25 northbound between Sunport up to the Big Eye. If you do see a traffic tip, call the new tip line at 505-883-8369.
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18: In NFL Week 4 Sunday action, the Colts took down the Commanders in London 30-13. The Rams scored 14 in the fourth quarter to come back and beat the Eagles 24-20. New England handed Buffalo its first loss, squeaking by 29-26. The Giants took control of the NFC East, beating the Cardinals 36-24 and getting the 3-1. The Cowboys held on to beat the Texans 34-30. The Vikings remain undefeated and kept the Dolphins winless, winning 15-10. The Chiefs also got to 4-0 after slipping by the Raiders 30-27. The 49ers are 4-0 after topping Denver 24-14. And on Sunday Night Football, Bryce Young outdueled Jared Goff, and Carolina beat Detroit 32-26. Monday Night Football tonight is in New Orleans with Atlanta visiting. Kickoff at 8:15 Eastern on ESPN. In baseball, Milwaukee walked it off in the ninth to beat San Diego 4-3 and take a 2-0 series lead. And the Braves evened up their series at 1 with LA holding on to win 3-2. The two American League Division Series continue today with White Sox Guardians at 5 Eastern on TBS, followed by Yankees Rays at 8 also on TBS. I'm Andy West with your iHeartRadio Sports Report.
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6: Slowing on I-25 southbound, heaviest between Paseo to Comanche. In the South Valley, 25 northbound, expect slowing approaching Rio Bravo up to approaching the Big Eye. And watch for a stalled vehicle that was reported I-40 eastbound is going to be at San Mateo off to the side on the shoulder. And if you see a traffic tip, call the new tip line, 505-883-8369.
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12: Verity is tops at the box office. The film starring Anne Hathaway earned over $32 million in its weekend debut. Resident Evil remained in second place with $12.5 million. Amazon Music will stream Miranda Lambert's sold-out one-night-only performance at Nashville's newest venue, The Truth. The show was recorded on October 1st with the singer performing select tracks from her new album, Crisco. Macklemore says tickets to his upcoming Free Palestine tour sold out as soon as it was announced. The rapper, who was dropped as the opening act on Ed Sheeran's tour over comments that he made, will perform in Dublin. Power Paris and London later this month to raise money for pro-Palestinian organizations. And Dolly Parton's nephew says he needs more time to find a lawyer as he fights a temporary restraining order that her estate is seeking. Brian Seaver is asking to delay an October 9th hearing by about 10 days. Parton's estate alleges that Seaver made threats of violence and threatened to damage the music star's legacy and business interests. Seaver denies the allegations. That's entertainment. I'm Daria Albinger.
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0: How about best and worst of the weekend? Let's go around the infield. Todd, I'll start with you. Best and worst.
1: Best of the weekend, if I could do a personal one. Family weekend in the Triad. My wife, daughter, and I watched Wake Forest dominate Stanford, the Cardinal.
0: Yes.
1: 57-3. It was 29-3 at the break. They outscored the Cardinal 28-0 in the second half. That's crazy. Worst of the weekend, Canvas Stadium, Fort Collins, Colorado. During the first half of a 56-26 loss to Oregon State, head coach Jim Mora of Colorado State takes defensive play calling duties away from Tyson Summers. Summers didn't take too kindly to that decision and just left the field. He was officially fired after the game. Last week, the Rams gave up 59 points in a loss to the University of Texas at San Antonio. Things not going well at Colorado State.
0: Yes, Paul.
2: Semantics-wise, did he quit or was he fired? Because he had his duties taken from him as play calling. He left the field, which is pretty rare in college football. And once you leave the field, aren't you quitting? Once you leave the property, aren't you quitting?
0: Yeah.
2: And then after the game, I guess he was, air quotes, fired.
0: Dylan, best and worst.
3: My best, the New York Jets. They have an interception.
0: Yay.
3: After 20 long games without one. They finally got a pick. That was nice for them. My other best, Tom Kim, the golfer, comes in first place in the Asian Games. This was big because he needed to come in first to earn a military exemption. So he now, I believe, does not have to serve in the South Korean military. Talk about a lot of pressure on that one.
0: Marvin, best and worst.
4: Best of the weekend. Oh, I watched this mollywop. Missouri running back Jamal Roberts, 24 carries, 211 yards, 3 touchdowns. Missouri 45-17 over Florida, who I thought was going to put up a better fight. Other best of the weekend, we just spoke about this off air. Nikola Jokic pulled off maybe the greatest pass I've ever seen in my life. I know it's radio, so you guys can't see it, but YouTube it, go on social media, look up Nikola Jokic pass, no look, cross court, behind the back. It's the best pass I've ever seen.
0: It doesn't look real. Now, I know it's preseason, but just to think about the pass and then complete the pass to your teammate on the opposite side. So he throws it underneath. He's in one corner underneath the basket, past three defenders, gets his guy in the corner for the three-point shot. Yes, Dylan.
3: He's pretty good.
0: He's the best player in the game. He is. He plays chess. Everybody's playing checkers. Yes, Pauling.
2: My best of the weekend, I will give you Alabama quarterback Keelan Russell, 16 for 22, 285, 3 touchdowns, and they took care of Mississippi State. The other quarterback for the Kentucky Wildcats, Kenny Minchie, 28 of 41, 272, and 3 touchdowns in the win over South Carolina.
0: Kentucky football is fun. I don't know if they're good, but they're fun. They have, you know, those game, a couple of games each year where you go, I'll be damned. How about that, Kentucky? And then they'll have other games where you go, I'll be damned. Yes, Dylan.
3: I mean, remember the Will Levis days at Kentucky? Those were nice.
0: Yeah.
3: At Kentucky, afterwards, they, you know.
0: Yeah, Paul.
2: Was it Andre Woodson, their quarterback for a few years? They were pretty good. Jared Lorenzen, they had a few decent years.
0: Yeah, hefty lefty.
2: Yeah, they're good, but not necessarily threatening.
0: Hottest rookies, biggest superstars. The all-time greats, the only place to collect them all. Panini trading cards, the official trading cards of the Dan Patrick Show. Let's see. Court in Wisconsin. I get that right, Court?
5: That is correct, DP. How are we doing today?
0: Great.
5: My best and worst of the weekend. My worst, I got to start out with Edgerrin Cooper blowing out his Achilles for the Pack.
0: Yeah.
5: One of the better linebackers in the NFL and really coming on. That really hurts. And my best of the weekend is Jackson Churio's walk-off two-run single yesterday to put the Brewers up 2-0. And on a little side note, you could also say the best of the weekend was Bob Uecker sitting up there knocking that ball back in the park on Friday night.
0: Yeah, this kid is only 22 to 23. And that's a big-time showdown against that pitcher in that moment. Whew, that's great. Aiden in Utah is back. Hi, Aiden.
6: Yeah, good morning, Dan. I just got a worse than a worser on the weekend, steering negative. Worse is Kamario Taylor, the quarterback out of Mississippi State. Everybody was high on him, and he just had a disappointing showing against Alabama.
0: Yep.
6: And my worst here, Colorado. Like, having Deion Sanders as your football coach, how do you have a culture that they have? Like, it's just kids just don't care. They're unathletic. the coaching staff just doesn't care. Like, how do you have that culture coming from Deion Sanders as your head coach?
0: It's really surprising, Aiden. Thank you for the phone call. But Deion just comes out, and it's like, you ask my quarterback why he didn't suit up. I'm not going to tell you. And then he says, I don't have a quarterback. And then he's dismissing players. Man, it wasn't that long ago where you had a lot of people on ESPN, like, how about Deion to the Cowboys to coach? And, hey, I was the one who said, if he has a successful year, could he be a replacement at Florida State? I don't know if he's going to be able to hold on to this job. The way things look, not good. Dylan, update the poll results.
3: Who you got tonight, Falcons or Saints?
0: Oh.
3: Saints at 70% right now.
0: Okay. This is always a weird game. Always, when these two teams play, always. I always take the road team. Yeah, Paulie.
2: Falcons looked pretty good last week. Penix, they beat the Packers.
0: Marvin's doppelganger.
4: Come on.
0: Yeah.
4: It's my son.
0: Yeah. I can see some similarities, though. If you wear a do-rag, would you wear a do-rag?
4: Never.
0: Okay. It's a don't-rag.
4: Right.
0: Okay. Marvin is going to be in the confessional. Paulie gets ready to prep for Not So Fast coming up at noon Eastern on Peacock and NBC Sports Now with Andrew Perloff. 2 hours in the books. Pedro Martinez will join us in a half hour. Dan and the Danettes, Dan Patrick Show. 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
8: I-25 southbound delays begin at approaching Paseo and continue to Comanche. I-25 northbound in the South Valley delays are lighter between Gibson up to approaching Lomas. Watch for a stalled vehicle that was reported on the freeway. This is going to be on I-40 eastbound at Carlisle. If you see a traffic tip, call the new tip line at 505-883-8369.
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25: 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You're going to feel alert and awake. It's got that adrenaline going, and it's rewarding you with the dopamine. I mentioned the vicious cycle, the inevitable crash.
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25: 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All right, how about some health benefits?
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25: Nice.
26: Yeah.
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15: Well, a good morning and a happy Monday. I'm KOB4 meteorologist Amanda Galushka with your Monday forecast. Your morning is starting off very calmly out there. We don't even really have clouds. Temperatures are falling into the 50s, low 60s, and we do have some calm winds. So I expect those calm winds to continue through at least a good majority of the morning. If you're heading out for balloon fiesta festivities, we should be good to go. Sunshine continues for your afternoon with high temperatures getting into the mid 70s, falling to the mid 50s by tomorrow morning.
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14: Top games in the NFL yesterday included the Rams rallying in the fourth quarter to win in Philadelphia. The Chiefs beat the Raiders. KC, along with the 49ers and Vikings, are the league's only 4-0 teams. Baseball playoffs. The Braves beat the Dodgers. That series tied at 1, while the Brewers got a walk-off win to go up 2-0 on the Padres. And Texas remains number one in this week's college football coaches poll. Georgia, Notre Dame, Miami, and Indiana round out the top five. I'm Matt McCoy.
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0: 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Guaranteed human. You're out, you're about, but you want your Dan Patrick. Well, good news, he goes everywhere with you. 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
1: I don't know if it's panic time yet, but what we've seen from the Chargers with Justin Herbert, it's got to be alarming.
3: You know, the thing that bothers me the most about them right now is they're not playing with the Jim Harbaugh identity that we're so used to seeing. You know, they've always been such a physical team, and they run the ball, and they play good run defense, and, you know, they got the linemen back. I mean, the offensive linemen, they're healthy. They're different than they were last year. And so I think they need to lean back in on that a little bit more.
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1: Hope you had a great weekend, everybody. Gang's all here, ready to go. My best friend Fritzy is here. Dylan in the back row. Up front, Marvin, Paulie, yours truly, and the backroom guys. Good morning if you're watching the show, NBC Sports Now or Peacock, or listening on our radio affiliates over 400 cities that carry this occasionally nominated program. 877-3DP-SHOW, especially on Monday, best and worst of the weekend. Tyler's sitting by to take your phone calls. We have a stat of the day, as always, brought to you by Panini America, the official trading cards of the show. The branded gear, DP Show gear, including this hoodie that I have on. 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You can go to danpatrick.com. Got a play of the day, poll question, stat of the day, all of that forthcoming. Pedro Martinez on loan from TBS. We'll recap all the baseball, including a dramatic win by the Brewers. A couple of them. Gerald McCoy, NFL Network, one of our favorites. He will stop by as well. And a few topics to get to. After what we saw over the weekend, baseball, college football, the NFL, Patriots beat the Bills, and maybe Drake May buys a week where he is not criticized, he's not the focal point, he's not the topic bar for most of your NFL shows. Here is Mike Vrabel on Drake May going head-to-head with Josh Allen.
5: Gets us back in the race, and our guys worked extremely hard this week, and we knew that, you know, it was going to be a battle. I mean, Josh is unbelievable, you know what I mean? But I felt like Drake went toe-to-toe with him. We had a couple turnovers that we have to be able to continue to eliminate, but we knew that, you know, if we took advantage of some opportunities, we'd get some too.
1: Now, I wasn't surprised. If you listen to the gambling podcast, I thought that this was a tricky game for the Bills. And it's only because New England had to start playing a little bit better. But Buffalo at home can't lose these games. This is where you get to the AFC title game and you look back and you're on the road because you lost that game. And New England, we know, went to the Super Bowl last year. I don't think they're a very good team, but they played better than Buffalo did yesterday. And surprise, surprise, New England has, I believe, the Raiders at home coming up next weekend. And that turned out to be a great game. When we had J.J. Watt on, and we thought he was going to be doing the Denver game, and it turns out Kansas City and the Raiders. Now, he's going to do that game because Patrick Mahomes and the Chiefs, they bring in eyeballs. But the Raiders went toe-to-toe. Raiders played really well. They played well enough that they could have won. And, you know, I'm looking at the MVP odds, and I thought, okay, where is Kenneth Walker here? So DraftKings sent me the top five. There's no Kenneth Walker in the top five. Josh Allen, Brock Purdy, Patrick Mahomes. Patrick Mahomes would probably say, if he won the MVP, I'm going to give this to Kenneth Walker Jr. the third. Then it's Trevor Lawrence, a Jag getting a win in Cincinnati. And then Lamar Jackson, who I believe is having an MRI on his ankle this morning as he left the Ravens game. But looking at the numbers for Kenneth Walker and the number of plays that we've seen with Kenneth Walker where missed tackles, the most missed tackles forced this year. Kenneth Walker has 43. The next player is Jahmyr Gibbs with 28. Brought to you by Panini America. Last season, the Chiefs averaged 106 yards rushing. That was 24th in the NFL. This season, averaging 162. That's third and just under 30 points per game. That's because of Kenneth Walker. That's the difference. Right now, through the first four games of a season, Over the last 15 years, no running back has had more yards through the first four games than Kenneth Walker Jr. III.

0: How is he not in the top five for MVP? Now, I know it's a quarterback award, but this guy is controlling the Chiefs' offense. He's changed the Chiefs' offense. He is a power back with speed. There aren't many of those in the NFL, but he is their go-to guy. He's the difference maker. And look, DraftKings, they can have their odds here, but if I ask Patrick Mahomes who's the MVP on your team, he's not saying himself. He's going to say Kenneth Walker Jr. the third. Super Bowl odds after this weekend, the Rams plus 650, then it's the Bills plus 750, the Niners and Ravens at 850, Seahawks plus 950, and the Chiefs at 950 as well. All right, we'll come up with a poll question here. We'll recap baseball, college football as well. Wasn't a great college football weekend, but there'll be some good games, including Alabama and Georgia coming up next weekend. I was watching the Bengals game, and they have no run game. And Joe Burrow's like, hey, no need to panic here. Well, we thought you had a good defense, and you certainly have a good offense. But I would say maybe a little concern. Here's Joe Burrow after the loss to the Jags.
1: You know, we had our opportunities in the last 2 weeks, but, you know, certainly this isn't Armageddon or anything. We're still in a great spot, and, you know, feel really good about our team. We'll come back to practice next week, keep getting better, and that's what the NFL is all about. You can't ride the roller coaster of the week to week. You're going to win some, you're going to lose some.
0: Well, it's not like he's going to say, yeah, you know, we're panicking. Of course he's going to say that. And it's only four games. And everybody's talked about this is the new preseason. First four games. Now we're going to find out who you are. If that's the case, the Texans didn't have a good preseason. Or a good second preseason as well. Because there's some issues there. And it's the defense. And C.J. Stroud played okay. By the way, C.D. Lamb had 17 catches. He was targeted 21 times. At what point do you say, as the defensive coordinator, man, maybe we put another guy on CeeDee Lamb? It's 17 catches. He was four away, I think, from the all-time record. Brandon Marshall had 21. They did a great job shutting down George Pickens. He had two catches. Yeah, Paulie.
2: Yeah, you're leading with the wrong thing.
0: My
2: you,
0: bad.
2: You should congratulate them on stopping George Pickens.
0: Yes, Dylan.
3: I feel like after the 15th reception, you're like, we can't let him get two more of these or else.
0: He might have gotten tired. His hands might have gotten sore. T. Higgins had 11 catches. Chase Brown had 11 catches. Brock Bowers looked great. Let's see. Anybody else that's... I mentioned Kenneth Walker. T.J. Hockenson had 13 catches. Tet McMillan had 14 catches. Yeah. You get that national TV win. Man, does that change everything. Now everybody's watching. I'm going, Bryce Young, the Panthers, okay. Yeah, you're watching and you're going, man, that Lions defense, they got one guy. That is it. They're going to have to score at least 30 every single game. Yeah, Paul.
2: Do people who called Bryce Young a bust 2 years ago owe him an apology, or is it too early?
0: Well, I don't know how many people did call. Oh. I would imagine people are keeping track of that. But when he got benched, and, you know, that was the big argument. Oh, if you redrafted, who would you take? I give the Panthers credit that you benched him and then that he responded to that. And he's played really well. So the Panthers aren't like the Titans. Like, they're a good competitive team. And that's all you want. You know, defense, you know, maybe we could, I don't know, need a little help there. Yeah, Dylan?
3: So I would like to issue an apology to Bryce Young because I was one of those people.
0: Oh.
3: But I have a strategy where I just declare every first overall pick quarterback a bust prematurely and then... It actually had a decent success rate at one point, but I'll eat crow on that, I admit.
0: By the way, Dylan has been on fire with the gambling podcast. I mean, it's been a long time since you've been any good at anything, but recently you've been really good.
3: Yeah, well, sometimes just a little tight end parlay can get you out of any jam that you're in.
0: Yeah, congratulations.
3: Thank you, Dan.
0: 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Poll question, first hour, Dylan.
3: Well, I figured we would skew positive on this Monday morning.
0: Okay.
3: Day. So we have two that are correlated. Best undefeated team currently remaining. So that gives us the Chiefs, the Vikings, and the 49ers. Now, obviously, we're not going to say who the clear worst one of those three is because we're skewing positive.
0: Okay. The Vikings, it's remarkable what they're doing. I mean, I don't know if they're any good. I thought they would actually look better than they're looking, but they're undefeated. But you kind of, that didn't feel like a good win against the Dolphins. So this might be a two-team race there. I don't know if we could put the Vikings in there. Yes, Paul.
2: The Vikings have done this before. They've had those like 13-win seasons and no one buys into them. They're 4-0. They've got the Saints and Colts next. All right.
0: The Eagles offense. Our good buddy, Sean Mannion, the new OC there. Not good. Jalen Hurts. Not good. 93 yards on 27 attempts. They did not convert on third down. They went 0 for 12 on third down at home. They have this game. In the last two games, the Eagles are 2-21 on third downs. Hey, I'm part of the Jalen Hurts fan club, but I'm not going to go to the meeting this week. I'm going to have to get out of there. Puka Nacua back. That was a big difference there for them. And the Rams will get healthier. And look, trying to navigate, that's a pretty tough schedule to start out with. There's a couple of teams, pretty tough schedules. The Chargers, first pass attempt, Justin Herbert picked off. Mike McDaniel, not good as OC. Which team season feels more over, the Chargers or the Texans?
3: We were supposed to be skewing positive.
0: Oh, my bad. That'll be for next hour. How about that? We'll do that next hour. All right. Any other poll questions? We'll get some phone calls coming up first hour. Yes. I got to talk some baseball as well.
3: More positivity. The best 0-4 team. But this one's tricky because there's only four slots and there's five teams. So we're going to have to rule out the worst one. So it's kind of half positive.
0: Okay.
3: The Dolphins, the Titans, the Texans, the Chargers, and the Bucks.
0: Well, the Bucks have an excuse. They don't have their quarterback. They do have the rest of the players. So
2: there's other players there.
0: Yeah. The Dolphins and Titans aren't any good. Boy, just watching the Chargers and look, that's a tough place to go and win. I get that. But at some point, you know, they got to figure this out. You can't have those kind of expectations. And, you know, going back to Jim Harbaugh saying, you know, his guy might be the greatest quarterback of all time when it's all said and done. You got to win. You know, these are tough places to win. I get it. Buffalo, Seattle, win the game. Yes, Dylan.
3: The problem for me with the Chargers right now is there's not one team in the NFL, and particularly those that we just mentioned, who if the Chargers were playing them, I would feel confident that they were going to win the game. If they were playing the Titans, I could see the Titans winning. If they played the Dolphins, I could see some chargery happening and the Dolphins winning that game.
0: Some chargery. Dylan just sent me the NFL Offensive Player of the Year odds. I hate this award. I do. Because Kenneth Walker is the favorite to win that right now, but he's not in the MVP race. This is wide receivers and running backs, and apparently if you play a different position than quarterback, you can't win this award. Yeah, Paulie.
2: That's why Walker is not higher up on Vegas' odds. They know he can't win. The last one, running back, I think, is Adrian Peterson, in 2012. He needed reconstructive knee surgery and 2,000 yards to win it.
0: All right, we'll settle on a poll question first hour. Your phone calls, always welcome, 877-3DP-SHOW. 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Twitter handle @DP Show. We're back after this, Dan Patrick Show. You know what, Todd? I promised you Dude Mountain, and we did not get a shipment in.
4: 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Well, we're running out.
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4: Well, a good Monday afternoon. I'm KOB4 meteorologist Amanda Galushka with your Monday afternoon forecast. We've got a day with lots of sunshine in store for us. Maybe just a couple clouds here and there. Temperatures, though, we'll likely get up into about the mid-70s once we reach peak heat of the day. Wind should stay pretty light today, 5 to 10 miles per hour. That will switch to the south as we get through these afternoon hours. We'll keep the mostly clear skies around for your evening and overnight hours. Temperatures will fall to the mid-50s by tomorrow morning.
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8: H77 3DP show. Operator Tyler sitting by. Falcons at the Saints coming up tonight. Falcons, I believe, getting 1.5. White Sox, Guardians, Yankees in the Rays. The Brewers in dramatic style. They beat the Padres. Braves, Dodgers all tied up. Jays up, Rays up 1-0 on the Yanks. White Sox up 1-0 on the Guardians. I was watching Jacob Mizorowski, and he threw 105, first pitch. Normally, you know, these starting pitchers, power pitchers, by the third or fourth inning is when they ramp it up a little bit. I was always fascinated. Now, this is why I wasn't a successful pitcher, because I started out throwing as hard as I could, and then when I tired, and then, you know, they roughed me up after that. These pitchers, they usually start out where, you know, I'm just cruising a little bit. Then all of a sudden you ramp it up a little bit. Nolan Ryan used to do that. Curt Schilling would do that. Randy Johnson. But watching Jacob Mizorowski, it was 105 on your FM dial to start. From 2008 to 2026, the number of pitches that were thrown in all of Major League Baseball, over 101 miles per hour. So that's 2008 to 2026. The number of combined pitches over 101, 653. In 2026, Jacob Mizorowski threw 743 by himself.

0: Brought to you by Panini America, the official trading cards of the Dan Patrick Show. Yeah, the baseball, the Brewers, Jackson Chourio. He is now the all-time postseason home run hitter for the Brewers. He has five. And he's only 22 years of age. Hey, you're hanging in there with Mason Miller. And you knew what was coming. Mason Miller's not there to deceive you. He's bringing cheese. And this kid, 22 years of age, hung in there, got the base knock, brought in two runs to win that game. It's already been a fun series. And, you know, this is where now we get callers from Milwaukee or Wisconsin. Why don't you talk about the Brewers? Win. That's when people talk about you. This other stuff doesn't matter. Okay? Beat the Dodgers, beat the Braves, whoever you need to, the Padres, get to the World Series. Been a long time, but that's how you get recognition. Regular season, base, you know, sports is filled with great regular season teams. This is where you make a name for yourself, and you wonder if it's not this year, then when? But they have a good young team there. You got home field advantage. You got a, you know, one great pitcher. Now's your turn. So the other stuff doesn't matter to me. I don't care how many wins. You know, the Dodgers didn't care how many wins. I always go back to the San Antonio Spurs. Regular season wins, okay. You know, the Atlanta Braves in the 90s. Win. That's it. That's all anybody cares about. Yes, Marvin.
1: You always say that about the 2001 Seattle Mariners. Like, you didn't care about the regular season.
0: They cared about it. But they were built for the regular season. They were not built for the postseason. And it came back to haunt them. But the Brewers are a fun team. Easy to root for. Great atmosphere there. Ballpark's great, as long as you don't hit the roof. Buddha in San Francisco. Hi, Buddha. How are you?
2: What up, DP? Happy Monday, boys. Hi, Fritzy.
3: It's not that happy a Monday.
2: It was 94 degrees at kickoff yesterday, DP. Over 70,000 in attendance, just saying. And best of worst of the weekend, Dan. I'll start with the wet. I'll start with the worst. My Dodgers, man. I mean, the bats were asleep last night. And, I mean, also losing a bullpen game against the Braves, serving us up some humble pie. You see what I did there, Fritzy?
3: Clever.
2: And best of the weekend, me.

17. And here he is, one of the postseason heroes so far for the Atlanta Braves. Chris Sale is going to go in game three. Shohei Ohtani does not look good. 2 for 8, couple of singles. If you go back to August 18th, to the end of the regular season, Ohtani hit 160 with one homer, 30 strikeouts across 19 games.

0: Jacob in Indiana. Hi, Jake. What do you have for me today?
1: Morning, Dan. 6'2", 270. Yeah, I got my I got better and bestest of the weekend. First of all, I got my Indianapolis Colts traveling to London to get an ugly win against the Washington Commanders, and then I got my for my bestest my Purdue Boilermakers winning their first Power Four win since 2023 against Indiana. I mean, it's been a while since we got a win like that, Dan, and it feels good, you know.
0: Thank you, Jacob. Does somebody want to tell him about his Purdue Boilermakers? Thank you, Jake. Steven in Michigan. Hi, Steven. What do you have for me?
2: Hey, I hope everybody's good and had a good weekend. I'm Mike. I'm going to start with the worst. The worst was my Detroit Lions defense. Mm. I don't understand why Brad Holmes doesn't do something. I think good GMs make moves when they have to be made. But other than that, that was my worst. And the best was my fantasy football team because I started McMillan, I started Hubbard, and I started Javonte Williams. That was all good.
0: Yeah, well, congratulations there, Steven. I'm surprised the Lions didn't get in the Joey Porter Jr. trade sweepstakes there because they need help. They need a lot of help. The Colonel in Tampa. Hi, Colonel.
3: Good morning, Dan Patrick Show. Great weekend in sports, but the best week, the best for me with this weekend, Dan, was Friday evening at 18:22 hours. A new teammate joined the world show. 1'9", 6 pounds, 14 ounces. Booga. First name Leon after his great grandfather, the general. His middle name is Daniel.
0: Nice.
3: Hey, Dan, I'm ordering a DP show merch baby onesie, and if you guys and Tyler and the rest of the gang sign it, I'd really appreciate it, Dan. It's been a great weekend. Nobody's got it better. Thank you.
0: All right, Colonel. Congratulations. Jeremy in Ohio. Hi, Jeremy.
4: Hey, Dan. Thanks for taking the call. I got a best and worst and then a fat of the day for you. First of all, best of the weekend, I think Jeremiah Smith locked up the Heisman. Look at his stats. Worst of the weekend is Colorado State's defensive coordinator leaving and going watching from BW3s for the second half. And then my fat of the day, I hope I get this right. The Bears had 34 first downs, and the Jets had 32 offensive plays on the day.
0: Yes.
4: So they had more first downs than plays. I just found that fascinating.
0: Yep, yeah, I saw that stat. Ben in South Carolina is back. Hi, Ben.
5: Good morning, Dan. First off, props to you. I saw Jason Kelce sporting a corduroy jacket in the booth, so mm-hmm. No doubt due to your fashion sense and influence. Mm-hmm. Worst is the Guardians getting shut out by the pesky White Sox. The bye may have helped their bullpen, but not their bats. And my best is the Yankees getting blanked by the Rays. This is my limerick for a key moment in that game. Here comes, oh, Austin Wells. Hold all your bets. Should stop at second, but turns on the Jets. Enjoy your Bronx cheer. You'll hear it next year when you're playing cross town for the Mets.
0: Okay. Thank you, Ben. Yeah, Drew Rasmussen didn't allow a hit until there were two outs in the eighth inning. Plus, when a pitcher is pitching that well and you swing and miss, I think the Yankees swung at and missed at 22 or 23 of his pitches. That's remarkable. I mean, that's great stuff. And we'll talk to Pedro.

0: Martinez, who will join us coming up in the final hour of the program. Let's see. Gus in L.A. Hi, Gus. How was the weekend?
1: Good morning, Mr. Patrick. Hope you and the boys had a great week. It was an up-and-down weekend for me, sir. I was in the house for Saturday's, scorcher. It was a hot 104. It reached for the stands. I think it reached a little warmer there on the field there at Dodger Stadium. A hell of a game. Sadly, though, the best was followed by the worst yesterday. Absolutely pathetic showing by the Dodgers. Left, I believe it was 7 or 8 on base. Looks like we're back to our BS of we cannot hit once we get guys on base. I'm not even going to touch the fact that USC won. I could care less. I'm selling stock this season, whoever wants to buy it. Lincoln wants to impress me, beat Ohio State on Halloween. And then tied for the worst, though, the referees this past weekend. I don't know what the hell was going on with the NFL referees that they felt that they needed to take center stage and give attitude to the players. That was a little something weird to see. Other than that, you boys have a great week.
0: Thank you, Gus. The Trey McBride exchange with the official. Now, I don't know what Trey McBride said. I'm sure that he was probably saying that he was being interfered with or held, but the official is caught on tape of saying F you, I think a couple of times. That deserves a suspension. Your job is to calm things down, not ramp them up. And you got caught saying this. Now, once again, we don't know what Trey McBride said, but what if he's complaining and he says something? You still can't say that. That would be a suspension, in my opinion. Players Association already reached out to the NFL home office. You had a situation in the Vikings game where, players knocks down an official accidentally and then helps him up. And then all of a sudden the official is, what are you going to do? Go time? Like, what's going on here? Guys acting like you're baseball umpires. Yes, Dylan.
2: If, just hypothetically, if Trey McBride said, like, F you to the ref beforehand, does that change your opinion on that? Like, does it make it not better, but, I mean, at least you could kind of understand what the ref did? Or I know you're not supposed to do
0: that. No, penalize him.
2: Yeah.
0: Kick him out of the game. But you're going to... You're the authority here. You're supposed to be the grown-up in the room. You can't say that. Even if you think it. Or say it under your breath. Hey, you say that one more time and you're gone. Or you throw... I mean, why not throw the flag to begin with? If he said that to the official, throw the flag. Yeah, Pauline.
3: And if you watch it, it went on national TV. The sideline camera shows over McBride's shoulder... The ref saying it. McBride, like you said, turns towards the camera and said, they got it, they got it. Yeah. And Adam Schefter reported that the NFL is looking into both situations, and the NFLPA complained about it.
0: Yeah, the NFL Player Association should, and that official should be suspended. I mean, just if you're going to ask these players to comply and live up to standards, owners need to, the officials need to, coaches need to. And I would suspend this referee. Absolutely. Let's see. James in Virginia. Hi, James.
4: Oh, thanks for taking my call, brother. Happy Monday, DC, Danette. Salute to Commanders, man. Before I get to Washington, I just want to shout out Northwestern football for having probably one of the nicest stadiums in the country, man. That was a beautiful field. And over 400 yards of rush offense. Who rushes for 400 yards these days? That is crazy. But on to the Commanders, man. Hey, what are you going to say when you got a first-string quarterback? I just love the fact that guy was not afraid to air it out, throwing deep bombs. They were competitive early in that game, super competitive on defense. If Mariota doesn't get hurt, that's what we say. Injuries are a part of the game, man. But all I'm going to say is I like where the team is headed. It's just hard to know what team you're seeing because so many injuries across the board, a lot of starters. But I tell you one team I do like, the Las Vegas Raiders, man, and Kirk D. Cousins. I am a big supporter of that team. I'm going to follow them. But salute the Commanders. Y'all have a great day, gentlemen. Thank you for taking my call.
0: Thank you, James. Yeah, Northwestern Stadium looks beautiful, 35,000. But Penn State, you phonies. You phonies. No show. Lose the game to Wisconsin. Then lose to Northwestern. Phony. Yes, Mark.
5: But why are you surprised?
0: Because you get a new coach in there. They got an easier schedule. And I thought that they would act like Penn State. And that is be good in the regular season up until they face a quality opponent and then they lose. Come on. Northwestern running the wing T. Yes, Dylan.
2: Now, I know the Chargers are 0-4, but who's been more disappointing, them or Penn State thus far?
0: I don't think anybody was looking at Penn State like I was. I mean, they're, what, 3-2? But, okay, first year, Matt Campbell, all right. But, come on. Step up and act like you're a quality team. Yes, Marv.
5: I'm surprised that you're surprised.
0: I'm, you know what? Because I thought Penn State was going to be a top 25 team. I thought that they would be a top 25 team. They moved on from James Franklin. Maybe they would actually win a big game. And right now, same old Penn State. Yeah, Paul.
3: And it wasn't a fluky loss at Northwestern Friday night. It was 34-13. When Northwestern said they're going to open their stadium with Penn State, I was like, oh no, that's a toughie. You don't want to lose week one.
0: Yeah.
3: They whipped them.
0: Yeah. Yeah. I watched the USC game. Got some questions about Washington's coaching. They should have won that game. USC, hey, you hang in there. That's, you know, got to win that game. They did. That's the easier game, I think, this month for them. Let's see, what else did I watch? Notre Dame, North Carolina was fun. You know, North Carolina gave them a lot more game than I thought there. Florida, what the hell are you doing? Everybody talking about Florida. Florida's back. Florida football. You go to Missouri. And Missouri's always good for one of these a year. And, man, they roughed them up. Yes, Dylan.
2: So this weekend, actually, we have a banger of a game. We got USC at Penn State.
0: Someone has to lose that game.
2: Both could.
0: Yeah. Well, you have Georgia and Alabama as well. That, you know, Alabama, they're quietly doing what they're supposed to do. Normally, they make a lot of noise. The old Alabama, you know, did. But I think we look at this Alabama team with a little more curiosity, like, okay, all right. Even Georgia. Georgia kind of under the radar. But, you know, usually we're like, they're going to have seven guys from the defense drafted. They will have a spunky white quarterback in there, you know? Yes, Dylan.
2: I know we've been talking about trap games a lot. I just looked up the line for Georgia and Alabama this weekend.
0: Mm-hmm.
2: Alabama is favored by 1.5.
0: At home?
2: At home.
0: Okay. All right.
2: Interesting.
0: Yeah. 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
2: 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We don't know yet. We'll have to wait and see.
0: All right. We'll take a break. 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Play of the day next.

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2: One right, Chisholm, short motion by him. Stevenson wide of May. Here comes the blitz. Hamlin on the run. May rolls right, throws it for Chisholm, who reaches out with the right hand. Did he make it? Diving into the end zone. Touchdown! Patriots!
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4: 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Speaking of that drive, here is the defensive back for the Bills, C.J. Gardner-Johnson.
5: We're not going to get into no bulletin board material. An elevator got me a hell of a catch. Probably won't hear from him again, respectfully. And I say that with a lot of confidence because it's like, he didn't put his confidence in his best player. That's what he'll throw the dog to somebody. But they won the game, whatever. They ain't do shit enough. We got to play better. And they can mark that. We'll be back to see them again at the end of the year. So they better have that same energy. And they put up, 20-something points? They barely scored. They struggled all game. So a practice squad player made a hell of a play.
4: You would think that C.J. Gardner-Johnson was Ed Reed. Like, dude. Efton Chisholm, Jr. the third, with the touchdown reception there. F him, Todd. You see, F.
6: Okay. May work.
4: Yeah, Paul.
7: I kind of like his reaction there. That's my first time hearing like that. They got lucky. It's weird to say after a loss, but I like it.
4: He's not he's good copy.
7: Yes.
4: Good content. I like that. But I'd read the room after something like that. You just lost to a practice player in your building. Yeah, Dylan.
8: I have the list of teams C.J. Gardner-Johnson has been on, and it's extensive.
4: Is it five?
8: So we got Saints, Eagles, Lions, back to the Eagles, Texans, Ravens, Bears, all last year. Those three were all last year, and then now the Bills.
4: Now, he's been good at times, but he does make it sound like, you know, he's the second coming of Mel Blunt. I see what I did, Todd?
6: Yeah, I did.
4: Took it back to an era that you might
6: remember. I love it.
4: Remember.
6: Me, you, and seven other people know what you're talking about.
4: Yes, Dylan.
8: I'm not seeing that he was ever selected to a Pro Bowl, which is surprising because he was the co-leader for interceptions in 2022.
4: Yeah, all right. Monday Night Football, it'll be the Falcons at the Saints. I have no idea what to expect, but when these two teams get together, you throw out the records. It'll always be fun. Yes, Marvin.
9: That game feels like a regional, like it's serious down there, right?
4: Yes.
9: Like anywhere else outside of the country, outside of the South?
4: Yeah.
9: Okay. But down there, feels like it's a real rivalry.
4: And it's usually the visiting team ends up winning and maybe the team that's not as good as the other team. It's just a weird rivalry, but it'll be fun. Yeah, Paul?
7: They're both 1-2, and they're both one game out of the first place in the division.
4: Zach in Knoxville. Hi, Zach. What do you have for me today?
10: ADP, thanks for taking my call. Maybe I'm overreacting because it is a standalone game, but I can't help but think back to when Dan Quinn said that the window is closed on the Lions when they lost that 24 NFC Championship game. Do you think this iteration of the Lions is out of the Super Bowl window?
4: It certainly feels that way. I felt that they regressed each year after that because you're that close. You're going to the Super Bowl. And then all of a sudden you keep taking step back and step back and step back. And everybody talks about injuries. Well, everybody deals with injuries. I mean, the Niners have dealt with injuries. And the Niners look pretty good. Like when their old guys are healthy, they're a really good team. It's just, can you keep the old guys healthy? Ken in Atlanta. Hi, Ken. What do you have for me?
11: Uncle DP, much love and respect to you. Just want to kind of get on you a little bit, though, because when Andrew Jones made it into the Hall of Fame, looking at this playoff baseball, when you have Smoltz on, he's probably the one that didn't benefit as much because he was more of a strikeout pitcher.
4: Yeah.
11: But watching my Braves all the time, Andrew Jones cleaned up so much of Glavine and Maddox's trash by how easy and effortlessly he did. Like, it almost made it seem like, yeah, okay, 11 gold gloves. And it was just so dismissive in your tone. And I respect your sports analysis on everything, but anytime, if he would have been, just like Chipper said, a Yankee first ballot, but he had to beg to get in the Hall of Fame, and he cleaned up so much trash. And looking at this postseason baseball, defense wins when it comes to championships. And
4: we don't have to always agree. Andrew Jones was a wonderful center fielder. Absolutely. One of the great center fielders of all time. He got into the Hall of Fame. So you won. Yes, Mark.
9: I feel like he's kind of in that Ozzie Smith category where he got into the Hall of Fame because he was such a great defender.
4: Yes. Yeah. I mean, Ozzie had one big hit, the home run, playoffs, was acrobatic. He's not better than Davey Concepcion, who was the shortstop for the Big Red Machine. But, you know, a lot of it is flair, being on national TV, presentation, all of that. Ozzie, a great interview. But you want to put him in? Put him in. We don't have to agree on all these things. That's the fun part of this. Andrew Jones or Andrew Jones, he was a great outfielder, very good hitter. Absolutely. Yes, Dylan.
8: Greg Maddux also had 18 gold gloves, too.
4: Okay.
8: We're talking defensively.
4: Yeah,
8: on
4: we
8: the
4: are.
8: Braves.
4: Yeah. Very underrated.
8: Yeah.
4: Very underrated fielder, Greg Maddux. He just didn't get enough attention for his fielding.
8: Nope.
4: Todd is in the confessional. 1 hour in the books. Our good buddy on loan from NFL Network, Gerald McCoy, will join us in a half hour. Hope you'll stay tuned. 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
22: 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Gabby Williams led the Valks with 25 points, 11 rebounds, and 5 assists, while Kia Stokes had a season-high 14 boards. Jewel Lloyd left the game in the third with an injury and didn't return. 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
1: I don't know if it's panic time yet, but what we've seen from the Chargers with Justin Herbert, it's got to be alarming.
3: You know, the thing that bothers me the most about them right now is they're not playing with the Jim Harbaugh identity that we're so used to seeing. You know, they've always been such a physical team, and they run the ball, and they play good run defense, and, you know, they got the linemen back. I mean, the offensive linemen, they're healthy. They're different than they were last year. And so I think they need to lean back in on that a little bit more.
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4: Who's better than us? 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
0: This is Dan Patrick.
1: Hour two on this Monday. Dan and the Danettes, Dan Patrick Show, my best friend Fritzy. Back from a Wake Forest game against Stanford.
5: A whooping 57-3.
1: I love that long, long rivalry they've had. Wake Forest and Stanford. That goes back like a couple of years.
5: I don't even know if they've ever played. Maybe it was like their second time playing.
1: Dylan in the back row. Paulie, Marvin up front. Yours truly. We'll talk to Gerald McCoy, former first-round draft pick on loan from NFL Network. Is it time to panic in Philadelphia? Is it time to panic with the Texans? Is it time to panic with the Chargers? We'll go to the panic room with Gerald McCoy coming up. By the way, Sunday night, let me see if I can dress this up. All right, here we go. Sunday night, Atlanta hosts the Ravens. Sunday night football on NBC and Peacock.
5: Yeah, let's get it.
1: I don't know.
5: Yeah, I like it. I'm into it now.
1: Yeah. We don't know about Lamar Jackson, I think, having an MRI on his ankle. But the Falcons, taking on the Ravens Sunday night on NBC and Peacock. You can also see this show on Peacock, NBC Sports Now as well. We have a poll question for hour two. Pedro Martinez will join us in the final hour of the program. I wonder what Pedro could throw right now. Although Pedro wasn't throwing over 95, I don't remember. Maybe he did earlier in his career, but he just had so much movement. He was a great pitcher, not a thrower. And I'm not saying Jacob Mizorowski is just a thrower, because when he was on with us, and he is a pitcher. But when you see 105 gets there a whole lot different than 98, 99. And, you know, you're just talking a couple of miles per hour. But these guys can hit it. You can't fool them with a fastball, because they will hit a fastball. It's the other stuff, that's where you get them. But Jacob Mizorowski, it's 105 right away. I went, wow. And, you know, that ball will sail on you. Speaking of which, Chris Sale gets the next start for the Braves, who surprised the Dodgers last night. All right, you got football tonight, Falcons, Saints. White Sox, Guardians, Yankees, and the Rays. 877-3DP-SHOW. 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Dylan, let's recap the results from first hour poll questions.
6: So the best undefeated team in the NFL right now, we have the Chiefs, the Vikings, and the 49ers. The Vikings are not winning that. The 49ers are at 55%. And the best 0-4 team, which we removed the Bucs because they don't have their starting quarterback right now, and there's only four slots, so we had to take out one.
1: Mm-hmm.
6: That leaves us with the Dolphins, Titans, Texans, and Chargers. The Texans running away with that one, 79%.
1: The last 4-0 team with fewer scrimmage touchdowns than the Vikings, they have six scrimmage touchdowns so far, and they're 4-0. The last time that happened was the Buffalo Bills in 1988. They went 4-0 with fewer scrimmage touchdowns. Also, the last time a team that started out 4-0 missed the playoffs was 2016. The Vikings and the Broncos started out 4-0. They failed to make the postseason.

0: Stat of the day.
1: Thank you, Darius. Stat of the day brought to you by Panini America, the official trading cards of the Dan Patrick Show. But the Vikings have a great defense. Brian Flores has been great. He can dial some things up. He doesn't dial it up as often as Spags does. Why is that? Why doesn't, well, maybe because the Chiefs are always on and we don't watch the Vikings. But I don't know if the announcers say, man, Brian Flores is going to dial something up today. Yes, Marvin.
2: The Vikings, they have to play in bigger games. We show Spags in the AFC Championship game and Super Bowls. What's he going to dial up? So when they start winning some big games or winning on a regular basis, then it'd be what's Flores drawing up.
1: And that game lived up to the billing, two undefeated teams, and I thought the Raiders played well. Kirk D. Cousins hanging in there. It's one of those games where you go, they might just steal this. And Mahomes makes it work. It doesn't matter who's out there. Thornton, that looks serious. Rice got banged up, but Thornton probably done for the year. And I said this a couple of weeks ago that I thought that they're still going to make a trade. And this is when everybody was healthy. Now they're going to have to. And I know, you know, we're going to look at Tyreek Hill. I don't know his availability. I don't know the who owns his contract or are the Dolphins still paying him? How healthy is he? Do you want him back? I'm not quite sure. Yeah, Paul.
3: The Chiefs have an extra third-round draft pick this year because of coming up in the next draft because of the trade with L.A. Trade deadline is in 4 weeks.
1: Yeah, I could see them doing something. And this was before they got these guys banged up. But that was fun. That was a fun game. I got my concerns about Ashton Jeanty. And look, I loved him in college. I think I had him second on my ballot for the Heisman Trophy. He's just not doing what he did at Boise State when he was breaking all those tackles. Kind of like Kenneth Walker Jr. III is. Man, completely changed the Chiefs. But these are, you know, 177 yards and having that element that you have to deal with. If Mahomes does get a bona fide number one receiver, now I don't know if somebody's going to be available. What happened to Brian Thomas in Jacksonville? Wasn't he one of the great stories? Former LSU wide receiver. Didn't he have 1,000 yards? Maybe a couple of times, and is he out of favor there? Yeah, Paulie.
3: 2 years ago, he had 1,300 yards, 87 catches. This year, he started 2 games. He's got 9 catches in 4 games.
1: Yeah, what happened to him? Yeah. Yes, Dylan.
4: He had his first touchdown of the season yesterday, but on a, you know, he's not getting targeted. Like, he was their number one, clear number one guy that first year.
1: He might be a guy that you target. Might be. Trip in Vegas. Hi, Trip. What do you have for me today?
5: Hey, good morning, DP. Always good to speak with y'all. I got a worst fest and then a question for you. My worst would be the Gamecocks, as usual. Lenora Sellers. Well, he has us in the cellar of the SEC. Hopefully we can beat
1: them. Okay.
5: Hopefully I'm worried there, Fritzy. And then the best is going to be the Raiders. Coach is really, we may not, who knows what we're going to do, but at least we're exciting and he has some great play calling. And then my question for you is this. I really enjoy how much do you enjoy watching the NCAA, some of the leagues where they let you listen in on the replay? I'm just curious what you're talking about.
1: I've been saying that for years. Let us listen in. If it's total transparency, let us listen in. And the ACC just started doing that. I'm going to start charging these networks for suggestions. I was one who came up with pylon cam years before it happened. I said, why not just put cameras in the pylons? Because breaking the plane, and they, years later, pylon cam. Maybe contributions to the game, I get into the Hall of Fame. I didn't do the first down marker. Just want to let you know. I did not come up with that. Yes, Dylan.
4: But you're always carrying the torch for other people to get into the Hall of Fame. Who's going to do it for you?
1: Nobody. maybe Scott Van Pelt will pick up the baton. Help me. By the way, ESPN did a nice little tribute to Barry Melrose starting the NHL season. Now you Hockey Hall of Fame voters, do the right thing. Contribution to the game. I don't even know if you have a category. If not, create one. Don Cherry, Barry Melrose, contributions to the game. Put him in. He's earned it. E.T. in Virginia. Hi, E.T.
0: Hey, Dan. Thanks for taking my call. 6'3" and over four bills. I want to give you two best and two worst of the weekend. My two best, the Atlanta Braves salvaging a split last night in game 2-3-2 at Chavez Ravine. And my other best was my local Division II UVA-wise Highland Cavaliers picking up their first victory of the season, defeating Newberry in South Atlantic Conference play, 48-38.
1: All righty. Round of applause for whatever team that he mentioned got a win there. Yeah, Paul.
3: The University of Virginia-wise Cavaliers, Dan.
1: Yeah.
3: Yeah, they had a big win.
1: All righty. Thank you, E.T. Absolutely. Rick in Iowa. Hi, Rick.
6: Hi, Dan. Appreciate you taking my call.
1: Yeah.
6: Hey, a couple things. Big Notre Dame fan, and haven't been always a big fan of Bill Belichick and the Patriots. But I got to tell you, North Carolina, they played us tough. They if they stick with Bill Belichick, even as old as he is, I think North Carolina can probably turn the corner. That'd be good for the ACC. Couple other things. I'm in your age demographic, I believe. I think you had a brother that played at the University of South Dakota, the Coyotes.
1: Yep.
6: Could you tell what year that was that he played? I knew some guys on that team. And lastly, I think Notre Dame was the best team in the state of Indiana last year. And I'll wait for your comments on the Coyotes and your brother.
1: Yeah, my brother was out there in 1970. Went out there as an offensive lineman. And then I think they turned him into a linebacker. But Indiana won the national title. I'm not debating Notre Dame, Indiana, who was better. Indiana had one of the greatest college football seasons of all time. Undefeated, win the title. And then you throw in the losingest school in major college football. Heisman winner, unbelievable play to win the title. My pick this year, Miami looks good. I know it's Clemson. Boy, Clemson looks so bad. It's kind of sad. I look when they cut away to Dabo, and they love cutting away to Dabo on TV. He just looks like he's desperate. Like I used to be somebody. We used to be somebody. And Miami and my Heisman pick, Mensah, he's a really good player. Hadn't thrown an interception yet. Now, they got Notre Dame coming up in a couple of weeks. Is that November 7th? But that was fun watching that game. Tommy in Madison. Hi, Tommy. What do you have for me?
7: Hey, Dan. Two best for the weekend. Mm-hmm. First off, the Green Bay Packers comfortably settling in to number two in the NFC Central, regardless of who the Bears start. I mean, come on. And game one of the playoffs, Bob Uecker with the save in the outfield. Yes, it had to be a Uecker miracle, according to Pat Murphy. And, yeah, up to nothing. So, yeah, we're happy about that.
1: Yep. Keep winning. Keep winning. Braves-Dodgers tied. That series now in Atlanta. The Rays up 1-0 on the Yankees. And the White Sox up 1-0 on the Guardians. Let's see. Aaron in Fort Wayne. Hi, Aaron. What do you have for me today?
8: Hey, Dan. Always appreciate you taking my call. Best of the weekend was P.J. Fleck in the Minnesota game. There was a player running off the field. He had blood all over his face. And I have never seen this before. He takes the blood off of the guy's face and rubs it all over his own face.
1: That was a week ago that he did that.
8: Oh, that was a week ago?
1: Yeah.
8: I guess that was a replay I saw that, but either way, I saw it for the first time.
1: Oh, no. Hey, he does not get cheated with celebrations. And congratulations. When we met him in Minnesota, when we were there for the Super Bowl, and he can't help but... you know, feel the vibe from him, the energy that he has. But Michigan, boy, you got a problem. You got a quarterback problem there. Got a quarterback problem. spent a lot of money on that quarterback problem. Yeah, Paulie.
3: And it's not even that surprising that they lost the game. I mean, Michigan, Minnesota should be, that would be a lead normally if Minnesota went there and beat them.
1: Thank you for the phone call, Aaron. All right, we'll take a break. Gerald McCoy. Oh, Oklahoma Sooner, Gerald McCoy. They're not very good.
3: Oh.
1: Right?
4: No. No, they're not.
1: I don't think they are.
2: You're not wrong.
1: But Brent Venables used to be able to dial some things up when he was a defensive coordinator.
4: He is a dialer.
1: There's a couple of those guys that, you know, the analysts will say, man, he'll dial something up. Remember Todd Monken?
2: Oh.
1: Herbie always had, Todd Monken can dial something up. Yes, Dylan.
4: I think the reason Brian Flores doesn't dial things up is because he blitzes every play. So if it's the same thing every time.
1: Yeah, Paul.
3: Texas at Oklahoma this weekend.
1: That's the Red River rivalry.
3: Yes, Cotton Bowl in Dallas.
1: But it's not the Red River shootout the way it used to be.
4: Yes. Say that, Dan.
1: No, Red River rivalry. All right, we'll take a break. Back after this. College football is back. 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
15: 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She was rich and beautiful and loved by all who knew her. For decades, despite intense media scrutiny, police failed to make an arrest. In 2000, 25 years after Martha's murder, her one-time neighbor, Michael Skakel, was arrested. He'd been 15, like her, at the time of the crime. He was also a cousin of the Kennedys.
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0: Waiting for Gerald McCoy on loan from NFL Network. Time to panic with the Chargers, Texans, Eagles, other. And who do you believe in more, the Browns or the Giants? We'll talk to him coming up. Watching Colorado lose again, and you start to wonder how long Deion is going to be in Boulder. Feels like he's pushing the boulder. He's Sisyphus. He's pushing that boulder up the mountain, and it's going to come back down on him. It's not good. And I thought after the first year, once he started recruiting, he was going to build something there. And I was wrong, because they have regressed. Without his son, without a Heisman Trophy winner, they're just not a good football team. They're not competitive. They don't have a quarterback. Yeah, Paulie.
1: Colorado's 2-3. They've got an off week. Then they've got Utah, Oklahoma State back-to-back.
0: Northwestern football roughed up Penn State. Here's something that people should realize. Chip Kelly is not the head coach at Northwestern. He's the offensive coordinator. David Braun is the Northwestern head football coach. Just got a new deal. And Jeremiah Smith, I'd strike the pose. 44 catches, 823 yards, 9 touchdowns. So he's first in all three of those categories. Had 11 catches, 209 yards against Iowa. You know, you'll see defensive backs celebrate when he doesn't make a catch. Like, hey, I'm going to put that on my highlight reel. Yeah, there's more of that. And then all of a sudden, he ends up with 11 catches, 2 touchdowns, 200 yards. You're like, you're not going to show that one on your resume tape, are you? Yeah, Paulie.
1: There was a play, Ohio State at Iowa, and this defensive back was one-on-one against Jeremiah Smith. He looks back and sees no safety help. He starts waving like there's a fire. He's like, help! Waving people over before the play started.
0: Well, there was a fire. He was going to get burned. Oh, okay. See what I did with that.
2: Bloop.
0: Yeah. All right, is Gerald McCoy with us, Todd?
3: He sure is.
0: All right, NFL Network analyst and third overall pick out of Oklahoma in 2010. You still believe in your Sooners?
4: Man, listen, come on. I love y'all, and I love coming on, and I love when I get to talk to my family, but that's not how you're supposed to start
0: a conversation.
4: My bad.
0: Hey, my bad. Oh, let me try it again. Gerald McCoy, yeah. NFL Network analyst, third overall pick out of Oklahoma. And Oklahoma's got Texas. Well, this is a big moment for them going against Arch Manning and the Longhorns. How was that?
4: That was better. I'm always going to believe in my team.
0: Okay.
4: But I have to be a realist, and I have to speak in reality. I am a homer for sure. And I love my team, but we do not look good.
0: We don't have to talk Oklahoma. Let's talk the Buccaneers. Yeah. Let's talk about the Buccaneers.
4: All right. Excellent. Way to go, Dan. All right. They don't look good either. I don't know what is going on, man. Like, it's just, let's start with OU Texas. It is a big rivalry. And the thing I know is I've talked to a lot of my Texas friends who play for Texas, and they believe they're going to win, but they also understand that it's still a rivalry and anything can happen. So that's what I'm going into this game with, the hopes of that anything can happen. It just could be our day, and we just have a big day. And that's the joy of this rivalry.
0: Okay. Panic time with the Chargers.
4: Yeah, it's panic time because you brought in the QB whisperer. The Chargers fans, they hate me. For speaking reality, they live in this delusional world of Justin Herbert is a top five quarterback. And I said, no, he has top five talent. He's extremely talented. He hasn't shown us that he could be a top five quarterback. So you go in, you bring Mike McDaniel in, and you're like, hey, look what he did with Tua. If he can do that with Tua, he definitely can do it with the guy with the most talent in the league. And look at what we're getting. Yes, they should be panicking because they brought in somebody who's supposed to figure this thing out, and he's playing even worse than he was playing before. So, yeah, they should start panicking.

0: shown us since his rookie year that he's the guy that you just put it on his shoulders. Oh, well, Gerald, they was up yesterday. I understand they were up yesterday. But you also playing a Cowboys team who the strength of their team is their offense. They're going to be able to put up points. But if both sides are not collectively playing together, it's not going to work. So, yeah, I would definitely be panicking in Houston.
1: If the Cowboys defense is just average with that offense and in that division, I mean, the Cowboys should be a formidable team. I just don't know if their defense is going to get to that level.
0: Yeah, I don't see it either. And what happened is I talk about how Jerry and Steven had this plan, this master plan to get rid of Micah because they couldn't stop the run. Micah was one of the best football players in all of football. Still is. He's just hurt. But it wasn't show, they had nothing to show for except Micah's individual success, which is fine for Micah. So they said, hey, let's put together a group on defense that can help us get the job done. The thought process of the plan was phenomenal. The execution is what was bad. What they've done, and I won't blame Jerry and Steven for the people they brought in, because they brought in all the right pieces. They drafted well. Kenny and Quinnen and Rashawn Gary and the guys you drafted, you just traded for a cover corner, and you're doing everything necessary. The execution of getting a defensive coordinator that can put it together is where they messed up. So Christian Parker was in Philly as a DB's coach, and they like, oh, well, look at Quinion Mitchell and Cooper DeJean. Those guys are already good. That's a first-round pick and a second-round pick that got put in a Vic Fangio defensive scheme that was already working. All he did is say, hey, this is your ability in linemen. You can cheat over here and do this a little bit, and then they went and did it. But they also had guys around in the scheme that made it work. So they said, hey, this is the Wiz kid. Oh, and he was in Philly. We could steal one of their guys and bring him over to Dallas. Well, it's a difference in passing, acing the math test, and actually putting the curriculum together and teaching the class. Christian Parker's in over his head. He put together a scheme where it has no identity, and he has guys all over the place, and that's why it's not working. If you're going to get rid of a Micah Parsons and have a master plan like this, you have to have a guy in place that can put it together. Well, Gerald, there's a lot of first-time coordinators. Yeah, but go look at those first-time coordinators and look if there's somebody over them that is overseeing everything. Even in, what's my man in Denver? Davis Webb. He's a first-time coordinator. He's calling the plays. Yeah, but Sean Payton is over him, overseeing everything. Christian Parker's the guy. There's nobody overseeing it. So he's never been in this situation where, okay, our back is against the wall. How do we figure this thing out? He doesn't know. So I agree with you. I don't see this improving because he doesn't know how to do it yet. And there's nothing wrong with that. That's a Dallas problem. Christian Parker, he's just learning. So
1: he's Gerald McCoy, NFL Network analyst. Panic time in Philadelphia?
0: Oh, no, they've been here before. Philly's been here before. They got a lot of injuries, and that's just always been their thing. I don't like the fact the scheme they went with Jalen Hurts, who he's had most of his success in the shotgun. And you bring in an offensive coordinator, bringing in a new offensive coordinator, been here, done that for Jalen Hurts. However, what best suits him is not being under center and getting the play action going and turning your back to the defense. He needs to be able to see everything from the jump. If you want to be able to do that, you have to have an offensive line that can hold up. One, you got to be able to run the ball. They haven't been able to do that because Saquon been getting his head knocked in before he even getting going. Your O-line has been injured. That was a problem last year. It's already started this year. Your O-line is beat up. So you can't run the ball. So how are you going to do your play action? And then all of your weapons start going down. Saquon start going down. Devontae Smith start going down. Dallas Goedert start going down. And you still had a chance to win, but you couldn't finish it. However, Philly's been here before, and they have a coach who knows how to adapt and adjust. They are going to have to figure something out and simplify things, but I wouldn't panic just yet in Philly simply because they've been here before.
1: Do you believe in the Browns or the Giants more?

0: Man, that's a tough one because I'm going to go with the Giants because I believe in Harbaugh and what he's been able to do in his experience. But this is new for the Browns. I believe that Deshaun is playing really good football and the team is finding ways to win. But we might be great on a curve as well. But Harbaugh has been here before. He's coached a lot of successful teams. He's lost his starting quarterback before. He's dealt with injuries. He knows how to adapt. So I'm going to go with the experience, and I'm going to go with the Giants over the Browns.
1: Would you rather have Deshaun Watson or Jameis Winston?
0: Ooh. Man, I'm going to go with Jameis. No, I got to go with Deshaun because he's going to take care of the ball more. I love Jameis to death, but that, I mean, he's just got the turnover bug, man. And at some point, Jay is going to turn the ball over. I love his energy. I love his willingness to do what's necessary. But them turnovers, man, and that's just the only thing. He has his turnover bug. So I'm going to go with Deshaun.
1: The Chiefs, do they make a trade for a wide receiver?
0: I don't think so.
1: Well, Thornton's out. What about Tyreek Hill? Can Tyreek still play?
0: I don't know. I mean, he could play. I don't think people should expect him to be a cheetah. I don't know what's slower than a cheetah that can still run a little bit, but that's what he gonna be. I believe he can help, but people shouldn't expect, the Chiefs of old. They should sign somebody for sure. Hey, I know a guy that just got released from a team in New York. I would go grab him. He's out there. Why not go grab him and see what he can do? Odell Beckham is free. You don't need to trade for nobody. Odell's sitting at the house. You can go sign him for league minimum, and he can come help you out. He's better than a lot of these other wide receivers, and he can come in and help you right away. So if I'm them and I need help, I just go look at Odell. They was thinking about signing him before in the past. Just go grab Odell. Why not?
1: Who's the fastest guy you ever played against?
0: Ooh, Tyreek Hill. Him or Deshaun Jackson? Tyreek Hill has that 0 to 60 or 100 speed, and he can do it right away. Some people have to build up speed. Like Deshaun Jackson's speed is, I remember we was in practice one day and Jameis was over. They just couldn't connect. They just couldn't connect. Well, one time Deshaun just got, he was just over it. So Jameis threw the ball and Deshaun was running, and then he just turned the speed on. And he ran and picked up speed and went and caught the ball. And everybody was like, what the heck just happened? How did he do that? And I played against him, but then he was my teammate. So I was like, I never had this chance before. So I went to him. I was like, DJ, how the heck did you do that? And he was like, I seen he overthrew it and I knew I had to go catch it. So I just turned the speed on. I was like, you can just do that? He was like, yeah, I just run. I never really run full speed until I need to. So D-Jack and Tyreek Hill, I seen it at when he was at OSU and when he was at Kansas City. He's just a different level of speed.
1: Kenneth Walker, MVP.
0: He should be in the combo for sure. Absolutely. He should be in the combo for sure. Him, Brock Purdy.
1: Josh Allen will be in there.
0: Josh Allen to be in there. If the Chiefs keep winning, obviously Patrick Mahomes will be in there, but Kenneth Walker should be in the combo right now for sure. Top two.
1: Who is the least athletic quarterback you ever faced?
0: Least athletic?
1: Yeah.
0: Shoot, probably Tom Brady. Oh, yeah. Yeah, he's got incredible pocket feet. His pocket presence is ridiculous. But that moving and running, my goodness. Tom, I love you, but my brother.
1: Wait. Slower than Peyton?
0: Oh, yeah. Peyton is in there. You're right. Oh, yeah. Peyton. You know what, Dan? You might be right. That dang Peyton, he played football like he had already had hip replacements. Like, he's like, every offseason, he got a new hip. It's like every 2 years, he went and got a new hip. That's how Peyton played football. So, yeah, probably Peyton for sure.
1: Plus,
0: yeah, I'm going to go with Peyton.
1: He would go down in a fetal position. He wasn't even going to try to fight to get out of a sack.
0: Him and Eli was masters at, I'm not getting hit. Y'all not doing this to me. Nah.
1: But did you ever say something to a quarterback who didn't take the licking? Like, no, you were fine.
0: No, I'm like, I get it. I look at myself in the mirror. I see what JPP looked like. I've stood next to Ndamukong Suh. I've seen Aaron Donald take grown men and body slam them. So if he doing that to them, I know he going to do it to them. So I get it. I fully understand, fellas. I understand. You ever seen Myles Garrett with his shirt off? I get it. I fully get it.
1: Great to talk to you as always. Good luck.
0: Thanks, brother.
1: Good luck to your Sooners.
0: All right.
1: Okay.
0: Thank you.
1: Better chance of winning. Tampa Bay, I think, plays Dallas.
0: We got Dallas on Thursday.
1: And then you got Oklahoma against Texas. Who has a better chance of your former teams?
0: The Bucs. The Bucs, man. Texas is really good. And Texas is, we just don't have an offense to keep up.
1: Do you hate Texas?
0: No. No, you know what? That's a misconception about me, because for a long time, OU Texas was in the Big 12 and they hated on the Big 12 and they said, oh, y'all don't have nobody, this and this. But OU Texas was always highly ranked. So I always like kind of held true, like, well, what about OU Texas? And it was OU Texas versus the world. So when Texas went to the SEC, I was like, fellas, what the heck? It was supposed to be the only time I don't rock with Texas is when we play them. But outside of that, I don't root for them, but I don't root against them. I'm like, Texas go win. I'm like, cool. I got a lot of friends, like friends, not homies or associates, like friends that went to Texas. So I don't hate Texas. I don't like their fans because I don't like their fans, but I don't mind the school or the players or the team.
1: What happened with the fans?
0: They just are bums. Y'all just like take the win and move on. Like, they just do unnecessary. I'll be sitting there, I'll tweet about a movie, and they're like, yeah, but the Longhorns. I'm like, what does it have to do with me taking my kids to McDonald's? Like, what are you talking about? I just said my son got an A on his math test, and you brought up the Longhorns. Why? Hey, why? They just bug me. Yeah.
1: All right. Well, good luck this weekend.
0: All right, thanks, brother.
1: That's Gerald McCoy. I'm going to the cookout. One of these days.
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1: I know. 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More phone calls coming up. 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

0: How about best and worst of the weekend? Let's go around the infield. Todd, I'll start with you. Best and worst.
1: Best of the weekend, if I could do a personal one. Family weekend in the Triad. My wife, daughter, and I watched Wake Forest dominate Stanford, the Cardinal.
2: Yes.
1: 57-3. It was 29-3 at the break. They outscored the Cardinal 28-0 in the second half. That's crazy. Worst of the weekend, Kansas Stadium, Fort Collins, Colorado. During the first half of a 56-26 loss to Oregon State, head coach Jim Mora of Colorado State takes defensive play calling duties away from Tyson Summers. Summers didn't take too kindly to that decision and just left the field. He was officially fired after the game. Last week, the Rams gave up 59 points in a loss to the University of Texas at San Antonio. Things not going well at Colorado State.
0: Yes, Paul.
3: Semantics-wise, did he quit or was he fired? Because he had his duties taken from him as play calling. He left the field, which is pretty rare in college football. And once you leave the field, aren't you quitting? Once you leave the property, aren't you quitting?
0: Yeah.
3: And then after the game, I guess he was, air quotes, fired.
0: Dylan, best and worst.
4: My best, the New York Jets. They have an interception.
0: Yay.
4: After 20 long games without one. They finally got a pick. That was nice for them. My other best, Tom Kim, the golfer, comes in first place in the Asian Games. This was big because he needed to come in first to earn a military exemption. So he now, I believe, does not have to serve in the South Korean military. Talk about a lot of pressure on that one.
0: Marvin, best and worst.
5: Best of the weekend. Oh, I watched this mollywop. Missouri running back Jamal Roberts, 24 carries, 211 yards, 3 touchdowns. Missouri 45-17 over Florida, who I thought was going to put up a better fight. Other best of the weekend, we just spoke about this off air. Nikola Jokic pulled off maybe the greatest pass I've ever seen in my life. I know it's radio, so you guys can't see it, but YouTube it, go on social media, look up Nikola Jokic pass, no look, cross court, behind the back. It's the best pass I've ever seen.
0: It doesn't look real. Now, I know it's preseason, but just to think about the pass and then complete the pass to your teammate on the opposite side. So he throws it underneath. He's in one corner underneath the basket, past three defenders, gets his guy in the corner for the three-point shot. Yes, Dylan.
4: He's pretty good.
0: He's the best player in the game. He is. He plays chess. Everybody's playing checkers. Yes, Pauling.
3: My best of the weekend, I will give you Alabama quarterback Keelan Russell, 16 for 22, 285, 3 touchdowns, and they took care of Mississippi State. The other quarterback for the Kentucky Wildcats, Kenny Minchie, 28 of 41, 272, and 3 touchdowns in the win over South Carolina.
0: Kentucky football is fun. I don't know if they're good, but they're fun. They have, you know, those game, a couple of games each year where you go, I'll be damned. How about that, Kentucky? And then they'll have other games where you go, I'll be damned. Yes, Dylan.
4: I mean, remember the Will Levis days at Kentucky? Those were nice.
0: Yeah.
4: At Kentucky, afterwards, they, you know.
0: Yeah, Paul.
3: Was it Andre Woodson, their quarterback for a few years? They were pretty good. Jared Lorenzen, they had a few decent years.
0: Yeah, hefty lefty.
3: Yeah, they're good, but not necessarily threatening.
0: Hottest rookies, biggest superstars. The all-time greats, the only place to collect them all. Panini trading cards, the official trading cards of the Dan Patrick Show. Let's see. Court in Wisconsin. I get that right, Court?
6: That is correct, DP. How are we doing today?
0: Great.
6: My best and worst of the weekend. My worst, I got to start out with Edgerrin Cooper blowing out his Achilles for the Pack.
0: Yeah.
6: One of the better linebackers in the NFL and really coming on. That really hurts. And my best of the weekend is Jackson Churio's walk-off two-run single yesterday to put the Brewers up 2-0. And on a little side note, you could also say the best of the weekend was Bob Uecker sitting up there knocking that ball back in the park on Friday night.
0: Yeah, this kid is only 22 to 23. And that's a big-time showdown against that pitcher in that moment. Whew, that's great. Aiden in Utah is back. Hi, Aiden.
7: Yeah, good morning, Dan. I just got a worse than a worser on the weekend, steering negative. Worse is Kamario Taylor, the quarterback out of Mississippi State. Everybody was high on him, and he just had a disappointing showing against Alabama.
0: Yep.
7: And my worst here, Colorado. Like, having Deion Sanders as your football coach, how do you have a culture that they have? Like, it's just kids just don't care. They're unathletic. the coaching staff just doesn't care. Like, how do you have that culture coming from Deion Sanders as your head coach?
0: It's really surprising, Aiden. Thank you for the phone call. But Deion just comes out, and it's like, you ask my quarterback why he didn't suit up. I'm not going to tell you. And then he says, I don't have a quarterback. And then he's dismissing players. Man, it wasn't that long ago where you had a lot of people on ESPN, like, how about Deion to the Cowboys to coach? And, hey, I was the one who said, if he has a successful year, could he be a replacement at Florida State? I don't know if he's going to be able to hold on to this job. The way things look, not good. Dylan, update the poll results.
4: Who you got tonight, Falcons or Saints?
0: Oh.
4: Saints at 70% right now.
0: Okay. This is always a weird game. Always, when these two teams play. Always. I always take the road team. Yeah, Paulie.
3: Falcons looked pretty good last week. Penix, they beat the Packers.
0: Marvin's doppelganger.
5: Come on.
0: Yeah.
5: It's my son.
0: Yeah. I can see some similarities. Though, if you wear a do-rag, would you wear a do-rag?
5: Never.
0: Okay. It's a don't-rag.
5: Right.
0: Okay. Marvin is going to be in the confessional. Paulie gets ready to prep for Not So Fast coming up at noon Eastern on Peacock and NBC Sports Now with Andrew Perloff. 2 hours in the books. Pedro Martinez will join us in a half hour. Dan and the Danettes, Dan Patrick Show. 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
18: How's it going, fellow sports fans? It's Andy West. Let's look back on this day in sports history, October 5th. We'll start off today in 2001, where the Atlanta Braves became the first pro team to win 10 straight division titles after crushing the Marlins 20-3 to clinch the National League East title. Only the Boston Celtics and LA Lakers have come close. They both won 9 titles in a row. Today in 2003, Kansas City wide receiver and kick returner Dante Hall scores on a game-winning 93-yard punt return in a Chiefs 24-23 victory against the Broncos. His fourth straight game with a kick return for a touchdown. He began the streak with a 100-yard kickoff return against Pittsburgh, then a 73-yard punt return against Houston, followed by a 97-yard kickoff return for a score against Baltimore. Until then, nobody in NFL history had ever had touchdown returns in more than 2 consecutive games. And finally today, let's wish a happy birthday to hockey great Mario Lemieux, born today in 1965 in Montreal. Lemieux played his entire career with the Pittsburgh Penguins and won Stanley Cups in 1991 and 1992 as a player and 3 cups as an owner. Yes, he became the majority owner of the Penguins in 1999. He's the only man to have his name on the cup as both a player and an owner.
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1: I don't know if it's panic time yet, but what we've seen from the Chargers with Justin Herbert, it's got to be alarming.
3: You know, the thing that bothers me the most about them right now is they're not playing with the Jim Harbaugh identity that we're so used to seeing. You know, they've always been such a physical team, and they run the ball, and they play good run defense, and, you know, they got the linemen back. I mean, the offensive linemen, they're healthy. They're different than they were last year. And so I think they need to lean back in on that a little bit more.
0: Broadcasting from the man cave.
4: Who's better than us? Nobody!
0: This is Dan Patrick.
1: Final hour on this Monday. We'll talk some baseball with Pedro Martinez. I don't know if this is true. I have to ask him. But when he went to the Dodgers, he weighed 135 pounds. When he went to the Expos, he was traded away. He went to 170 pounds. I don't think he weighed much more than that his entire career. But we'll talk some baseball with Pedro Martinez coming up. And maybe he can help us understand, how does Jacob Mizorowski generate that much speed? I don't know how many. There was a wild stat here, and it had to do with Jacob Mizorowski, with the number of pitches in postseason. Now, maybe you can help me on this, Big Day Ray, who's in Paulie's chair. Before game one, there had been four postseason pitches thrown at least 104 miles an hour since they were tracking pitches. Jacob Mizorowski threw five of them in the first inning alone.
5: Start of the day, we love your heart.

0: Stat of the day, brought to you by Panini America, the official trading cards of the program. We're taking your phone calls as we do every Monday, best and worst of the weekend, what you saw that you liked, you didn't like. Operator Tyler is sitting by to take your phone calls. Premier League Fan Fest weekend, two marquee matchups, NBC and Peacock, October 10th, Man United hosting the Spurs, October 11th, Liverpool and Man City. Live all weekend on NBC and Peacock, which is where you can find this show on NBC Sports Now. And Peacock, your host for the Fan Fest, Rebecca Lowe. All righty. We had a discussion earlier this morning when we were watching Ohio State play against Iowa. And Jeremiah Smith, sure thing, right? And you can make a case right now if your team's on the clock, unless you need a quarterback, Jeremiah Smith would probably be your guy. But we went down this road with Marvin Harrison Jr. the third. He was a can't-miss prospect. Right now, he's missed. Jeremiah Smith had 11 catches, 209 yards against Iowa. He's got 9 touchdowns. That's first. He's got 823 yards first, 44 catches first. Can't miss. And I started to wonder the number of can't-miss prospects. Ja'Marr Chase, can't miss. Trevor Lawrence, can't miss. Bijan Robinson, can't miss. Remember Chase Young? Wow. Jadeveon Clowney, Ndamukong Suh, Saquon Barkley, Brock Bowers, Andrew Luck, Jeremiah Love. Who else would be on that list? Can't miss. And I'm talking about, you know, in the last, what, 30 years? Can't miss. Barry Sanders? Can't miss. Remember Tony Mandridge out of Michigan State? He was a can't miss guy. He'd go to Green Bay. So instead of Green Bay could have taken Barry Sanders, they took Tony Mandridge. Yes, Dylan.
1: I was going to say, recently, Micah Parsons, I think, was kind of in that conversation. Also, Myles Garrett.
0: Myles Garrett, yes, but not Micah Parsons, only because this was a guy that my source said he might be the best player in the draft. They just weren't sure about him. Team player and, you know.
1: The COVID year he took off, too, right?
0: Yeah, just they weren't quite sure about him. And he, you know, proved to be a great player. But I think that there was some concern that much talent. And what pick was he? Was he mid-first round?
2: Parsons was around 12 or 13.
0: Okay. 11. Yes, Marvin.
3: We forgot about Andrew Luck. We used the G word with that guy.
0: Oh, I thought I put Andrew Luck in there on my can't miss.
3: Adrian Peterson,
0: yeah. Yeah. There's been a lot more than we listed there. The Chase Young, didn't he go second overall?
2: Yeah. He's made a little bit of a resurgence with the Saints as of recently.
0: Yeah. Quentin Nelson. That was fun where, you know, I always tell my source. I said, just make sure I know, like, somebody who is not necessarily skill position who's going to be really good. He goes, Quentin Nelson has got attitude, and he might be the best player in the draft. And Quentin Nelson's probably going to be a Hall of Famer. Yes, Marvin.
3: I know you love D tackles, but there was this guy, Glenn Dorsey, out of LSU. Yeah. I thought he was going to be the next. I thought he was going to be the greatest D tackle who ever lived.
0: Did he go to the Chiefs?
3: He did.
0: Yeah. Yes, Dylan.
1: Ray's team, Penei Sewell, was pretty much a can't miss, and he's been working out pretty nicely. So.
0: Yeah. Yes, Ray.
2: 2007, I think, had two of them, Calvin Johnson and Joe Thomas.
0: I don't know if Joe Thomas was can't miss.
2: Really? Interesting.
0: I don't remember. Well, we've had offensive linemen who have gone. Well, you had an offensive lineman who went number one overall. Was that?
2: This was the Jamarcus Russell draft.
0: Oh.
2: 2007.
0: Yeah.
3: Jake Long. Eric Fisher.
0: Eric Fisher went to the Chiefs. Long went to the Dolphins, I believe. Yeah, that's where you go, boy, you better be Anthony Munoz if you're gone. number one overall. Yes, Marvin.
3: And I'm sure for TV purposes, everyone's like, who's the number one pick?
0: I know. Oh. I know. That was a bad year for the draft, you know, when you're going, hey, tune in. Yes, Dylan.
1: So I have the odds actually for number one pick in this upcoming draft, which have shifted quite a bit.
0: Okay.
1: So Arch is still number one at plus 235. Number two is now Jeremiah Smith at plus 400. And then you've got CJ Carr, Trinidad Chambliss, Dante Moore, and then your guy, Darian Mensa.
0: Whew. Mensa's good. He's good. Let's say the Titans are on the clock. Do you stay with Cam Ward and take Jeremiah Smith? I think that's going to be a really interesting dilemma decision for the Titans, because I don't know, and maybe they know now, but I hope that he gets, you know, the full year to be able to try to play. I mean, I like his story. I just watch and you don't see that consistency. Yes, Dylan.
1: What if you're like the Dolphins? Because obviously I know Malik Willis feels kind of like a bridge quarterback, yeah. But say, you know, like you start to see some stuff with him, you really need receivers. So you take Jeremiah Smith, you have a quarterback on the low end price wise. Obviously I feel like common knowledge would say they're probably going to take a quarterback, but I feel like that's a consideration for a generational wide receiver.
0: But you might view Arch Manning as generational. And yeah. You haven't had your generational quarterback since Dan Marino.
1: Well, he's on the Falcons now.
0: Yes. Yes, Ray.
2: Should we consider Arch generational if people are considering Mensa maybe being better than him?
0: Well, there's people who like CJ Carr better than him. Dante Moore, Trinidad Chambliss. I haven't seen Arch be great. And I haven't seen him be consistent. But there's a chance he comes back to Texas next year. I wouldn't rule out that. You know, you've got to look at the situation of who is going to draft him. Does he want to go to an organization like that? I think that'll factor in as well. All righty. 877-3DP Show. Operator Tyler sitting by taking your calls. Nancy in Colorado. Hi, Nancy. What do you have for me today?
4: Hey, Dan. Good morning. A long time, first time, 55130. And I just want to give you the best and the worst. First, the worst is, of course, our Denver Broncos. Mm. But the best. I don't know if you know that Steven Wilson is doing the soundtrack for Heart of the Beast, the Brad Pitt movie. And we went to see it this weekend, and the movie is great. It's just great. If you're a dog person, you have to go see that movie. If you're a Brad Pitt person, you got to go see that movie. But the soundtrack at the end, Stand By Me, Steven Wilson singing it, oh, my God, so good. And so thank you for introducing your fan base to Steven Wilson, Dan, because just listening to him sing that song is so beautiful in the movie. So I just wanted to tell you that. I don't know if you, and I think he might be touring with Brandi Carlile, because the two of them sing that song. I've seen them on Instagram singing that song together too.
0: Yeah, I know that he's on tour, but I don't know who he's touring with. But thank you, Nancy. Yeah, Steven Wilson Jr. III, when he stopped in studio. And we caught it just at the right time, because I think he was in New York going to Boston, or Boston going to New York, and a day in between. And my brother is the one who turned me on to Steven Wilson. And my brother has a great music ear. And he goes, you want to listen to some songwriting? You want to listen to a unique voice with a unique guitar? I said, you got me. And I started listening. And I said to Fritzy, I said, we got to find Steven Wilson's manager. And then I had to tell Todd who Steven Wilson was.
5: Yeah, you did.
0: And but he tracked him down. And they drove down, parked the tour bus. He came in, sang a couple of songs, and Next thing I know, Mike Florio from Pro Football Talk's like, hey, he's coming through Pittsburgh. Can you help me? And I said, yeah, I'll do my best. And then Florio went out to see him. But if you get a chance, this guy has a lot of talent. And I hope his guitars are staying together because they were all banged up. When he was in here, they were being held together by tape. And he said that they are made out of Japanese wood. And that he didn't know if he could ever get another guitar like that. And but if you get a chance to go out and see him, he'll put on a great show. Yes, Ray?
2: Speaking of Heart of the Beast, do you purposely avoid watching dog movies like that, like Marley and Me and everything else?
0: Yeah, I don't need to watch.
2: I can't watch them.
0: No, I don't need that. No, I'm good.
1: I Am Legend. That was another.
0: Yeah, I didn't see that one either. Oh, buried the lead today.
1: I think I know what this is.
0: I finished The Matrix.
1: Yeah.
0: I did it all by myself.
1: 3 months later.
2: 12 sessions later.
0: Yes. Now my family's like, okay, you got to do Game of Thrones. I said, I didn't do The Sopranos. Well, you got to do one or the other. I said, I know how it ends with The Sopranos. And I don't know. It seems like work. That's why I watch Reacher, because I don't have to think. It's just a big guy going around beating up people, and he's the good guy, and he gets the girl. I'm good. I'm good with that. Game of Thrones, now it's, you know, what's happening, stabbing each other in the back, literally, nudity. Yes, Dylan.
1: So how long until you watch The Matrix Reloaded? That's the second one.
0: This might be it.
1: You're one and done.
0: Yeah. But I've watched all the John Wicks because it's really easy to understand. He just kills everybody.
1: They just shoot people mad.
0: That's it. Body count. It's really, really simple. Yes, Ray.
2: You've never seen The Wire either, have you?
0: Oh, no, I saw The Wire.
2: Oh, you've seen The Wire?
0: Yeah. Okay. Yeah. I thought it was spectacular.
2: That's what I was going to recommend to you.
0: Yeah. But then it became like everybody was saying, oh, The Wire's the greatest TV show ever. I'm like, it was great. But if you said Breaking Bad or The Wire, and you could throw in Sopranos, I get that. But what they did with The Wire, it almost felt like you were a voyeur. You were, especially first season. And you had some actors in there. You had some really good. And it felt like all of them were British. Like you'd hear them talking about, you know, The Wire. And I'd be like, whoa, wait a minute here. I thought you were from inner city Baltimore. Yes, Marvin.
3: When Idris Elba talked for the first time outside of Stringer Bell, everyone was like, he's British. McNulty's character, yes. Played by Dominic West.
0: Yes.
3: British also. We're just like, wait. And all these guys, you think they're from Baltimore. And they all went to Juilliard.
0: I know. It kind of ruined it a little bit for me because I thought, man, these guys, they lived it. No, they didn't. Yes, Dylan.
1: Yeah, that was Christian Bale for me. I was like, the Batman's British. My life's a lie, I guess.
0: Yes, Ray.
2: I say, put the wood back. We're back up. We're back up.
0: All right, Pedro Martinez will join us on loan from TBS. And more of your phone calls as well this final hour on this Monday. We're back after this. 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
19: Baseball coming up. Later on, you got the White Sox and the Guardians, Yankees and the Rays on a Monday night when you got the Falcons at the Saints. Pre-game coverage of Game 2 start tonight at 4 Eastern on TBS. So you have the White Sox, Guardians, and then Yankees and the Rays after that. Pedro Martinez, part of the broadcast crew, Hall of Famer, 3-time Cy Young winner. I have a friend with the Dodgers who found out that you were going to be on the show, and he said, ask Pedro how much he weighed when he first went to the Dodgers.
20: Good to see you again. Good to see you, Maestro. When I first got to the Dodgers, I was 154 pounds when I got called up the first time.
19: How much did you weigh when you went to Montreal?
20: I was about 163, 164 after, you know, the entire winter and knowing that I might have a chance to be a starter.
19: What was your welcome to the big leagues moment?
20: I would say welcome to the big leagues was probably understanding that I was going to be in the big leagues for the whole year and coming in relief for my own brother, Ramon, in Atlanta. That was my moment where I really appreciated, you know, the opportunity, because right away I started making history by relieving my own brother.
19: Who threw harder?
20: I would say Ramon. Ramon was more of a hard thrower. But I had three pitches. Ramon was always able to throw a good changeup and a little bit what you would call now probably a cutter. But Ramon was never able to throw a true breaking ball.
19: Where does Jacob Mizorowski's power come from?
20: Extension, legs, and flexibility. And his body is very unique. I believe Mizorowski has probably the best hips in all of baseball. That's why he's able to maximize the landing of his legs and then explode late and stay on the back leg glued to the rubber as long as he does.
19: But I think, you know, growing up, it was like, do you have a strong arm? But it's really your body that makes you have a strong arm.
20: Yeah, but everything is from the bottom up for a pitcher. And Mizorowski not only realized that he needed more weight in the lower part of his body, more work, but he's been able to stay flexible. And his release point, only him and probably Wheeler in Philadelphia had that kind of reach that they have out there. Guys that are that flexible and that explosive and so far out are really, really difficult to center. Plus, Mizorowski really creates a lot of movement in anything he throws.
19: Used to be getting on base, batting over 300 meant something. You know, what happened? Why doesn't, like, would Tony Gwynn and Wade Boggs and Rod Carew, would they be power hitters now?
20: Well, they were going to try to do that with those guys, but those guys were old school, Don, and you know that those guys weren't going to jeopardize what they did best to bring them to the big leagues. But nowadays, with the analytics department, with all these gurus that supposedly know the game, I think everything has changed. And because baseball is younger now and has a younger generation that's rushed to the big leagues a little bit quicker, they have to still believe that whatever they tell them is what works for them. But as you know, and as I'm hoping to see, the Milwaukee Brewers are setting an example of how to play baseball. The Tampa Bay Rays are setting another example in the American League about how to play the game right, how to do the little things, how to play the fundamentals of the game the right way. And that's what I think baseball is going to have to trend from now on. I mean, watching Drew Rasmussen the other day do what he did, it's kind of an old school. You know, they teach him how to pitch, and he's relatively young. But that pitching coach that they have in Tampa and the manager that they have, I think are teaching the guys that they have playing for them the good brand of baseball that we're used to seeing.
19: Are you allowed to throw inside the way you once did?
20: No, not anymore.

0: the game that's aggressive, but at the same time they want to speed up the game, and I don't know. It's some things are going to have to give.
1: We're talking to Pedro Martinez, Hall of Famer. You got baseball on TBS. You got game twos. They start at 4 Eastern. White Sox Guardians at 5 o'clock. And then you got the Yankees and the Rays at 8 o'clock. Do you have a conversation you ever had on the mound that was either with your catcher that was really bad or your manager that was really bad?
0: I had one. I remember when I first got to Boston. I had just won the Cy Young in the National League in 97 or 98. And I remember pitching a game, and I had a Scott Harderberg as a catcher. And I that was the first time I ever had a conversation where I had to really use my knowledge and who I was to kind of, lead the game. And we did it right. It's not that Scotty was doing anything wrong. It was just that the pitches were being called from the dugout. And that was Joe Kerrigan. And I wasn't a big fan of it. And in a difficult situation, he keeps putting down a pitch. And I shook it. And he put it back down. And I shook it again. And then at the end, I stepped out. And I just said, hey, come here. And he goes, well, it's not my fault. Just throw the pitch because they're calling it from dugout. And I said, and this is my game. And I'm pitching my own game. I'm responsible for it. And I'm going to take over. Please allow me to take over and just do as I tell you. So we went on. We went on to pitch a shutout, I think. And after the game, we just had that discussion. You either adjust to me because I'm a Cy Young Award winner. I'm a veteran. You're just starting your career here as a catcher. And I feel like I can control my game. That was probably the longest conversation I ever had with the catcher. Because normally pitcher and catcher, they set everything in spring training, and that's what's going to work.
1: Did you ever consider trademarking the Yankees Are My Daddy?
0: Not really, but I'm having a lot of fun with it. I didn't know that I was going to create probably a mark with that, but man, have they rub it on me. The New York fans, they rub it on me. But you know what? It doesn't bother me, honestly, because I really embrace what the fans love and their chants and all that. And I said it honestly. I should have said, if it was here in the United States, the Yankees have my number. But that's the way we say it in Winter League in the Dominican. When you can't get somebody out or you can't beat them, they become like somewhat your daddy or they own you. And I said, the Yankees are my daddies. But make no mistake, I would never allow that to happen if I could.
1: Okay.
0: Yankees were so good, though.
1: Was there a hitter who was your daddy?
0: A lot of them. A lot of them.
1: No, there weren't a lot of them.
0: Yeah, believe it or not, there were a lot of guys that hit over 300 that hit really well against me. Kenny Lofton was one of them. Piazza got me 6 times. Wow. I mean, took me deep. Piazza took me deep 6 times. I don't know about his average, but I do remember that he took me deep 6 times. And he's the only one that can say that. Barry hit over almost 400 of me. Tony Gwynn hit almost 400 of me, never struck him out. And I have 3,154 exact strikeouts. Could never strike out Tony Gwynn.
1: You're not alone that, though, Pedro.
0: Huh?
1: You're not alone with that, trying to get Tony Gwynn to strike out, because he'd strike out like 15 times a season, maybe.
0: I know, it was amazing to face him. I'm glad I kept him in the yard, but Barry Bonds, it's a funny story. Barry Bonds, I got him out probably 5 or 6 times in a row, and I had a few strikeouts against him. But I wasn't a big-name pitcher. So I was sneaking under the radar, and Barry somehow figured out that I was getting him with fastballs

0: up and in. And I was throwing hard back in those days with Montreal. And I was pitching this great game in San Francisco. And I threw like six changeups in a row. Changeups. When he started falling off changeups, I said, I'm going to sneak this fastball up in here, close to the strike zone, and I'm going to get him again. Boy, did he turn on that fastball. Not only I missed location, but he turned on the fastball. Old Kaminsky hit it off the light pole, off the fair pole, and the ball bounced back, came back, and he goes, I told you I was going to get you. I told you I was going to get you. And I got your brother, too. So with mine, I got two for the price of one.
1: Did you ever apologize to a hitter if you hit them?
0: No, I did not.
1: Because Jacob Mizorowski said last week that he hit a Colorado Rocky in the head with a pitch, and he sent him a bottle of bourbon after the game to the locker room.
0: I would not do that, but I did feel bad for some of the guys I hit, and especially if they got hurt. I remember hitting Bagwell. Wasn't on purpose. Even though I was erratic and I used to just boss their towers, some of them you have to pitch in, you have to corral. But I hit Bagwell, and I think I broke his hand one time. And I felt so bad because a few nights when they got in, a few nights before, I got to meet him with Moises Alou. They were really good friends. And he was such a nice guy. And I felt bad. And then and later on, I paid the price because I got drilled by Drabek. I got drilled by Drabek when I was hitting.
1: So that was payback for hitting Bagwell?
0: Yeah. Biggio told him to drill me. And I got drilled. Back in those days, it wasn't common to hit a pitcher. But I was creating a reputation. Everybody thought I was doing it on purpose and all that.
1: Yeah.
0: But I also, the difference between me and Mizorowski is that I don't recall hitting someone with a fastball square in the head. I did hit people in the head, but with changeups, breaking balls, those breaking balls that come off your fingers and hit the player in the head. But a square in the head with a fastball, no. I was really close, though. I was really close to probably hitting a few guys up in here, but never did. Thanks to God, I never did. And I can understand why Mizo would do it. He knows how hard he throws and, how dangerous it is to hit a batter in the head. But he doesn't need to apologize. He needs to continue to master what he's doing. He can never, ever, and this is one advice I can give him, he can never stop pitching inside. How he does it, he's going to have to improve, like he's improving in front of our eyes. But the apology, there was no need. Nobody wants to play with anybody's head, especially Mizorowski, who is a good kid and a great player.
1: How did it feel to get hit by Drabek?
0: It stung a little bit, but not too bad. The thing is, when I realized I was hit on purpose, I told him also, you hit me. And you know, you hit me with 88. Guess what? I have 98 for you. And I kept saying it in every base that I stopped. I kept saying it. You hit me with 88. I'm going to hit you with 98. Make sure you stay there. And I just kept yapping. And Felipe's like, Pedro, stop it. Hey, Pedro, you need to stop it right now. Pedro, you need to stop it. And the umpires are like, Pedro, let it go. Pedro, let it go. I said, no, I got 98 for him. And he ended up walking two more guys. The bases were loaded. I'm in third base, and I'm looking straight at him, and I'm like, I have 98 for you. And I wanted to do it, for real. I wanted to do it. I almost cleared the benches when he hit me because I asked him, did you hit me on purpose? Did you hit me on purpose? And he said, all he said was, you know how it is. So that was an indication that it was on purpose. So I kept yapping. The bases got loaded, and Moises took him deep with the bases loaded. They took him out of the game and then got traded to Baltimore. So I could never achieve, you know, what I wanted.
1: You still want a piece of Doug Drabek?
0: I wish I could pitch to him even now in an old-timers game. I wish I could, yes.
1: You would hit him in an old-timers game?
0: Yes, I would. I'll tell you what, though. Pete Shurik was told to drill me by Ray Knight in Cincinnati. And he did it. But later on, he came over behind the scenes and he said, I apologize. I know that a pitcher should never plunk another pitcher. Pete Shurik did that.
1: But help me understand this. Why do you guys, guy hits a homer, the next guy up, why do you buzz the town? He didn't do anything to you, but that guy pays the price for the guy who homered.
0: No, it shouldn't be that way. And if I was pitching and my guy hits a homer and the next one is buzzed by the opposition, believe me, I'll take pleasure in that one. That one was one that I was really going to enjoy. Because I was probably gonna not bust their tower, but I was gonna drop someone for sure. And I was notorious to do that.
1: But this competitive side, I mean, look, you go back to the Don Zimmer moment. Like,
0: yeah.
1: It doesn't matter. It didn't matter to you.
0: It did matter. It didn't matter that it was Don Zimmer. I did not want that.
1: Okay.
0: I did not want Zim to charge me. I much rather get my butt kicked by Posada, by Pettit, by Roger, whoever it was, Bernie, any of the players. But if Zim would know how much I respected and loved the game, he'll probably like me. But somehow, if you watch the video, and thanks to you guys that were at that time probably in ESPN, picked up the video of him running around everybody else and just going straight at me.
1: Yeah.
0: I didn't know that his career probably ended because of a hit by pitch in his head. But the pitch that I threw to Karin Garcia was actually behind him. That was a yank fastball. I did not mean to throw that ball to Karin Garcia to the head. And if you look at the situation, Dan, it's men on first and second. And this is a postseason game. And the game, I think, is tied or we're leading by one. Do I want to take the ninth place hitter and put him on base to load the bases to then face the top of the order? That makes no sense. So Zim went out of his way to get to me. And my first intention was to hold him. But then I saw the fist coming to the side. And you leave me with no choice but to defend myself. And then he grabs onto my right hand, my right arm. That's a no-no. So I decided to just push him away. And after that, you saw I didn't do anything. I just left, you know, I stayed aware that someone might charge me. So I'm just defending myself at that point. But it's so unfortunate that happened.
1: Yeah.
0: Because I do have respect for all the people. And I protect kids. And I'm a different human when I'm not in uniform. But in the field, I'm not. I wasn't out there to be your friend.
1: Thanks for sharing. Always great to catch up with you. One of my favorite interviews. I always love.
0: Thank you. Thank you so much, Dan, for having me. And it's a pleasure to see you healthy. And thank you for the great lessons you gave me right in front of these microphones that you have.
1: Thank you, buddy. That's Pedro Martinez, Hall of Famer. You can see coverage on TBS, True TV, HBO Max, White Sox, Guardians, Yankees, Rays. Take a break. Back after this.

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10: Well, a good Monday afternoon. I'm KOB4 meteorologist Amanda Galushka with your Monday afternoon forecast. We've got a day with lots of sunshine in store for us. Maybe just a couple clouds here and there. Temperatures, though, we'll likely get up into about the mid-70s once we reach peak heat of the day. Wind should stay pretty light today, 5 to 10 miles per hour. That will switch to the south as we get through these afternoon hours. We'll keep the mostly clear skies around for your evening and overnight hours. Temperatures will fall to the mid-50s by tomorrow morning.
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0: Last call for phone calls, what we learn, what's in store tomorrow. Drew Brees will join us on the program. Football coming up tonight. Falcons at the Saints. Falcons are getting 1.5. You got baseball, White Sox, Guardians, Yankees, and the Rays. Caleb in Fort Wayne. Hi, Caleb. What do you have for me?
1: Hey, Dan. Thanks for taking my call.
0: Yeah.
1: I have a interview idea for you and also a stat of the day, if I can.
0: Okay.
1: Okay, so your interview idea, I know you like partnering with your sponsors, and you have the best booker and best interviewer in history. And I was curious what you thought about interviewing ChatGPT, because I know they have an audio version that you can actually talk to. And I thought it would be interesting. I've never heard anyone do that before.
0: Hmm. Okay. And what's your stat of the day?
1: Yeah. So Kelly McManus for the Commanders was the first drafted QB to take a snap in 2026. And that's the longest it's taken for a drafted QB to take a snap in an NFL season since the draft began in 1976.
0: All right. Thank you. Robert in San Antonio. Robert, thanks for holding. Best and worst of the weekend.
2: Hey, good morning, DP. Thanks for calling me back.
3: Yep.
2: I just had best and the worst. Best, again, going to be my Vikings now. I know I'm cautiously optimistic since it was the Dolphins. However, the coach and the quarterback did come from the division, so I knew it was going to be a tough one. Worst of the week is going to be my Guardians. Hopefully they get it together and squeak one out today. Y'all have a good one.
0: All right. Thank you. Cody in Texas. Hi, Cody.
4: Hey, Dan. Best of the weekend, CeeDee Lamb, 17 receptions, 189, and the game-winning touchdown. How about my Cowboys? We run this state. And it's kind of my worst-ish, maybe. McMillan. Is it harder to cover him or pronounce his name on a broadcast? Thank you.
0: Ted McMillan.
5: Tete.
0: Yeah. Was he Arizona?
5: Correct, yeah.
0: Yeah. John in Charlotte. Hi, John.
6: Hey, good morning, Dan. Thanks for taking my call.
0: Yep.
6: My best of the weekend, definitely my Panthers taking down Ray's Lions. Sorry, Ray. And McMillan going 14 for 192. My worst is Kansas City losing that and gruesome injury to Tyquan Thornton, for sure. And I got a quick baseball question for you, Dan.
0: Okay.
6: Do you think it's sustainable, as good as Mizorowski has been, probably the best of our generation, really, do you think it's sustainable, knowing the history tells us about Kerry Wood, even way back Sandy Koufax and Mark Pryor, and, you know, pitchers like that? Do you think it's sustainable to consistently have that stress on his elbow, pitching 104, 105 consistently for years to come?
0: Well, I mean, Nolan Ryan was able to do it, but there's only one Nolan Ryan. I think it's all about form and understanding. You don't just throw. It's utilizing, as Pedro said, you know, it's legs up. Making sure the arm slot, all of those. Would I be shocked if, you know, something happened? I would not. But modern, you know, technology and medicine and maybe. Randy Johnson did it a long time, throwing hard. Yes, Marv.
7: I remember when Tim Lincecum came on the scene, we all had that same question. He's not as tall as other guys, maybe about 5'10", 5'11", but he was throwing gas, and you figured, man, is he going to hold up?
0: Well, it's like Tiger's swing. I remember talking to Freddie Couples, and Freddie has had a bad back his entire career. And, you know, we just wondered, could you continue to swing that violently? And it turns out you can't, even somebody as great as Tiger. This day in sports history, Marvin, got one for me?
7: Got one right here. 2003, the Chicago Cubs won their first postseason series since the 1908 World Series.
0: 2014, Peyton Manning throws his 500th career touchdown pass. Todd, what'd you learn today?
8: Pedro Martinez admits Kenny Lofton, Mike Piazza, Barry Bonds, Tony Gwynn among the hitters that were his daddy at the plate.
0: Dylan.
9: Pedro's not afraid to buzz the tower.
0: Marvin.
7: Dallas Cowboys, state champs.
0: Ray.
10: Don't hit Pedro Martinez.
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3: Two game twos today in the American League Divisional Series. White Sox and Guardians get going from Cleveland at 5 o'clock Eastern Time. White Sox up 1-0. Yankees and Rays 8 o'clock Eastern Time tonight in St. Pete with the Rays up 1-0. The NHL's all-time leading goal scorer will call it quits after the season as Alexander Ovechkin announced this will be his final year. The 41-year-old is playing in his 22nd season in the league. Ovechkin is one of only six players to have played 22 years with just one franchise. Falcons and Saints wrap up week four tonight while looking ahead to week five. Bears head coach Ben Johnson told ESPN Chicago that Tyson Bagent will start at quarterback against the Packers coming up on Sunday. Packers linebacker Edgerrin Cooper ruptured his Achilles tendon in their win over Tampa Bay. He's done for the year. Bucks defensive back Antoine Winfield Jr. is going to miss 2 to 4 weeks with a fractured rib. Niners fullback Kyle Juszczyk expected to miss 2 to 3 weeks with a sprain and bone bruise in his injured knee. They've got the Seahawks on Sunday. I'm Dan Beyer.
4: 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You want winners? He went 0 for 14 picking bowl games.
5: God bless football.
4: You want hot takes? He said Patrick Mahomes would be a disaster.
5: Really?
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4: 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Job,
6: holding items for the mob. 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Frank Caliendo going to join us in about 20 minutes to deliver the weekend observations and all his amazing voices. Can't wait for that. He has two shows, Palm Beach Improv, right down here in our neck of the woods in South Florida, October 9th and 10th. If you're interested in seeing Frank, you can go to Palm Beach Improv, check out their website, purchase tickets right there. Trey Wingo going to join us in the second hour of the show, as will Bear and T-Bob to talk some college football. Big weekend coming up this weekend in college football, Alabama and Georgia being the marquee game. I have 10 minutes to take calls, NFL thoughts, college football thoughts from the weekend. 877-99 on Fox. That is 877-99 on Fox. It's the only segment we have to take phone calls today. I want to start by asking Dan Beyer a quick question here. He's a big Seahawks fan. Dan, what were your thoughts? Kenneth Walker, won Super Bowl MVP for the Seahawks. You love the Seahawks. And then Kenneth Walker, well, the Seahawks decided to part ways with Kenneth Walker, and the Chiefs decided to pick him up. What were your feelings when you lost the Super Bowl MVP, Dan?
3: I was cool with it. Because yeah. I wasn't sure on what Kenneth Walker, Kansas City, would be getting. At that time, it seemed like Kenneth Walker really increased his free agent value with the run when Zach Charbonnet went down with the injury. But he was splitting time with Charbonnet throughout last season. So honestly, Stu, when he had that great run in the playoffs, it was like, good on you. Thanks for helping us win a Super Bowl. And best of luck wherever you land in free agency.
6: And what have your feelings been thus far as you've watched Kenneth Walker essentially be the MVP of the NFL through 4 or 5 weeks here?
3: How is Kenneth Walker splitting reps with Zach Charbonnet all of last season? What is going on here? It's true. Yeah. And there's even, and to make it worse, and again, like you can fall back. You and, you know, Taylor talk about this. Taylor can always fall back. Well, the Knicks won, so no matter what they did, it ended up working out for them. But they also gave Rashid Shaheed a contract that pays him about $17 million a year. Kenneth Walker's making less. And now you see what Kenneth Walker's doing to the Chiefs, and you can kind of scratch your head and say, huh? But at the time, I was cool with it.
6: So the reason, and you should have been cool with it, because you have to prioritize. There's only so much money you could fit under the NFL salary cap. And Dan, the reason I'm confused is, if Kenneth Walker is indeed the MVP, and you can make that argument through 4 weeks, he has been as valuable to his team as any player in the NFL. But the Seahawks are 3-1 without him. And so I'm not certain what to do in terms of defining the value of having Kenneth Walker on your team. Does that make sense?
3: That makes total sense. And coming off of a game yesterday where Emmanuel Wilson ran really well against the Chargers, ended up having 80 yards on the ground, a touchdown, also had a receiving touchdown. Emmanuel Wilson is supposed to be the backup to Jadarian Price, the rookie who's hurt, and Zach Charbonnet hasn't even played yet. So you're talking about what would essentially be their third most important running back this season, ends up scoring two touchdowns. And when you're paying him, you know, minimal amount of dollars, it makes it that much easier to see Kenneth Walker do what he did and what he's been doing.
6: Yes, but do you think he'd be doing this on the Seahawks?
3: Probably not, because he'd be splitting snaps with Emmanuel Wilson or George Olani or Jadarian Price at that point. Yeah,
6: okay,
3: yeah. And there's an injury history there, and I don't want to jinx anybody with that, but there was some questions about his durability. I don't think that his explosiveness and his play, you know, the big play potential was ever in question, which had a lot of Seahawks fans last year wondering why there was this split between the two. It was just a matter of, can you keep Kenneth Walker healthy throughout the entire season? It ended up working out magnificently for them, that the Charbonnet injury happened at a time where you could then solely rely on Walker, and he is the Super Bowl MVP. But we're 4 weeks in here, and I think John Schneider would tell you it was more about paying a running back that amount of money with questions about his durability.
6: That's why I'm so torn, because the Chiefs have won, what, 4 Super Bowls without a guy like Kenneth Walker.
3: Yeah, right.
6: And now everyone's talking about him as the NFL MVP, and I'm not saying they're wrong, but it's hard to define a guy or call a guy an MVP when the team that he left is still successful and still playing at a very high level. I don't know what to do with a player, and I'm wondering, as a Seahawk fan, are you upset perhaps because maybe they didn't use Kenneth Walker the correct way? Because the Chiefs are. I mean, they are, and I understand the injury history. I get all of it. But as a Seahawk fan, you have to be a little bit perplexed. Hey, why didn't we use Kenneth Walker the way Andy Reid is using Kenneth Walker?
3: Yeah, I think that's natural. And I think that there are fans that are wondering why did that end up happening. Especially, too, because they didn't run the ball great against Washington in week 3, which ends up kind of being their lone blemish on the schedule. But again, the fact is, Stu, maybe Kenneth Walker ends up emerging the way that he did because of all that was at stake for the Seahawks. He made himself a lot of money during that playoff run and in that Super Bowl. And I don't think that when they parted ways, you knew he probably wasn't going to come back. There were certain guys you knew on the team last year that weren't going to come back. But I'll just go back to the Taylor Nix thing. They won the title. You've said this to Taylor many times. No matter what they did, whether it was a right or wrong decision, it was a decision that led them to win the Super Bowl. And for that, I can't be mad at.
6: Now it seems like he's determined to make Seattle eat it and win a Super Bowl for Kansas City. Sorry, Dan.
3: Again, Emmanuel Wilson, who was the backup in Green Bay to be the backup in Seattle, comes in and has a great game against the Chargers. Now, if Kenneth Walker could make Sam Darnold not throw dumb interceptions, that's a whole other story. That's a completely different situation. And maybe it was Kenneth Walker's emergence that made Darnold not turn the football over or throwing it directly to opponents for the second straight week. Maybe that was the reason why. But man, it's great to see what he's doing, but I can't take back from what happened last year because they won it all.
6: 877-99 on Fox. I'll get to your calls here in just a second. I don't know if you watched in the Raiders Chiefs game yesterday, but the announcers were telling a story of how Patrick Mahomes was sitting on one of those injury tables. He's being worked on, he's being stretched out, and he's watching television and he's studying running backs. And there pops up Kenneth Walker on his screen, and he calls all the coaches, and he really popped out of the television for Patrick Mahomes. He's like, wow, that guy's really talented. I would love to have him as the Chiefs running back, but there's no way Seattle is going to part with him. He then picked up the phone, called the coaches, and said, hey, if Kenneth Walker becomes available, go get that guy. We need him. He'll be great for us. So I am just wondering, and I do believe that you wish harm upon Kenneth Walker this year. but I am wondering, when you hear Mahomes, When you hear that story being told and Mahomes is identifying just how talented this player is, doesn't it make you question John Schneider just a little bit?
3: Who's Patrick Mahomes? He hasn't won a Super Bowl in 2 years. Seriously, who does he think he is?
6: You're right.
3: He's a guy who's
6: about to get Tariq Hill.
3: It's been at least over 2 years since they've won a Super Bowl. So I don't know why Patrick Mahomes thinks he can talk or he's this great big scout now. I don't understand. Walker was off free agency. You know, we have that little window of free agency where it's not free agency, but it is, like, it's underway. And Kenneth Walker was, like, in a Kansas City Chiefs uniform, I feel like, 5 minutes after that timeline started. In that sort of, you know...
6: Sprinted there. Yes.
3: Yeah, that like, it was like a foregone conclusion that he was going there. It happened pretty quick.
6: The Raiders and Chiefs. The Raiders, for me, had the best loss of the weekend. No losses are good, but... if there's a good loss, that was it against the Chiefs. They were in that game till the very end. And if there was a bad win, it was the Green Bay Packers. You agree?
3: Yeah, oh gosh.
6: What a terrible win. He should be fired after that win, LaFleur.
3: It's not a hit piece because I think a lot of it is true from Ty Dunn the day before and how LaFleur. And then people are all getting in line to give their Matt LaFleur stories.
6: Yes.
3: Yeah, when you almost lose to Jalen Daniels, in his debut, and he turns the football over twice, and you still and Green Bay like Green Bay has got a little something with Jordan Love and Christian Watson and Matthew Golden. Like that trio could be very good in a few years. You just need to keep Jordan Love upright, and you need to get Matt LaFleur out of town. Yeah, just an absolutely awful win. It really was, and now the Packers and the Bears come into town.
6: The Vikings are the worst 4-0 team in NFL history. The Broncos are the best 2-2 team in NFL history. And that concludes my NFL discussion for today. Let's take a quick call here. Let's go to, he's always there. Let's go to Al in Albuquerque. He wants to talk about the worst 4-0 team in NFL history. Go ahead, Al.
7: Yeah, that's right, Stu Gatz, 22nd time, long time here. And, you know, the Vikings are one of those, as a Jets fan, you could probably relate. They're one of the few franchises in sports where you can name their top five losses right off the top of your head, even if you're not a Vikings fan. And that's even if you ignore all four Super Bowl losses. So that's what we're dealing with here. So I am qualified to say this is the worst 4-0 the Vikings have ever been in their history. I don't like Kyler Murray. We need to stop treating Kyler Murray like he's actually good. He can run around. He can be like a joystick highlight reel guy. That's fine. But let me ask you this, Stu. Yeah. If they redrafted the 2024 draft, would J.J. McCarthy even go in the fifth round? That's the pick they got for him. Would he be a fifth round pick in that draft? Because I don't think he would. I think he is the worst since Christian Ponder, the worst first overall pick any team has had. Just the worst reach ever. Why am I so mad the Vikings are 4-0?
6: Because you don't have a quarterback.
3: How about TJ Hockenson going down at the one just to run out the clock, only for the next day all of social media to put a Vikings highlight film and it's all field goals. Like if you have the touchdown and you win 22-10, you don't have that sort of content. But because TJ Hockenson was a team player and made the smart play, it gave every Vikings hater fodder to just put together a montage of field goal after field goal yesterday against the Dolphins.
6: Thank you for the call, Al. Dan, I actually have the 2024 draft pulled up on my computer here. Caleb would still be number one. Fair? Yes?
3: Yes.
6: This is knowing what we know now, okay? Because Al asked a very interesting question. Would J.J. McCarthy go anywhere in the first five rounds knowing what we know now? And I think the answer is no, he would not, knowing what we know now. But how about Jaden Daniels? Would he still go number two, or would Drake May, who went three, would he go number two?
3: I think May would go number two because now you have an injury history with Jaden Daniels.
6: Yes.
3: That you wouldn't have with Drake May.
6: Actually, Dan, knowing what we know now, I believe Bo Nix would be the second pick in the 2024 draft.
3: Don't be ridiculous, Stu. Come on.
6: Well, how am I being ridiculous? Because Marvin Harrison Jr., I don't believe he'd be a first-round pick, knowing what we know now.
3: No.
6: He went fourth in that draft.
3: Correct.
6: Yes.
3: Yes.
6: Yeah. Why, you feel like I'm being ridiculous by saying Bo Nix would go ahead of both Jaden Daniels and Drake May?
3: If
6: we knew what we knew today, I mean...
3: Yeah, the Broncos offense right now is something. And that doesn't mean it's good. Like they don't have a running game. They paid all that money for Jalen Waddle, and he's pretty much useless right now.
6: Yeah, had a touchdown yesterday.
3: They lost by 10. They scored 14 points.
6: No, I know, but the reason, look at that schedule, though, for the Broncos. The reason I'm saying they're the best 2-2 team ever, they lost at Kansas City. They got blown out. They beat Jacksonville. Many people consider Jacksonville to be the best team in the NFL, perhaps. They beat the Rams. The Rams were the best team in the NFL headed into the season, and they lost to the Niners on the road by 10 points. They're a good team, Dan. That's all I'm saying.
3: I think they're a good team, but there's a reason why there's rumblings with Davis Webb and the play calling, and it's Sean Payton. I mean, the QB rating of Bo Nix, excuse me, over these last four games, I almost called him Drew Brees, it hasn't been stellar. So I still think the jury's out with Bo Nix. I would rather have Jane Daniels than Bo Nix. I will say that.
6: But he gets hurt a lot. I understand. Yeah, I'd take Caleb one. I would take Bo Nix, too. I would go Jaden 3, and then Drake May at 4. Did you find it funny, Drake May, who last week I called a clown playing quarterback in a circus tent, he seemed to figure it out. And now everyone in New England, they went from hating Drake May. It's Rabel's fault, and if it wasn't Rabel's fault, it was Diana Rossini's fault. But now they're back with Drake May, and they love Rabel again. I love sports fans. I do. I love sports fans so much, except for the ones who live in the city of Philadelphia. Oh, God. Frank Caliendo going to join us coming up next. He will do the weekend observations in his many voices as two shows down here in South Florida. Looking forward to seeing him. He'll be in studio on Thursday. 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

0: You're going to do the same. If you told me you didn't want anybody to watch, I'd believe you. Listen, the baseball, you don't have the ratings that I used to have. I have some of the best ratings I've got. If I was going to do baseball, I'd put it at night. Put it at night. You don't put baseball during the day. You know? Remember, did you ever see Field of Dreams? Field of Dreams? They were mad at the owners. They were mad at the owners for playing baseball at night. The guy, Shoeless Joe, he wanted to play baseball coming out of the cornfield. He came out of the cornfield, and Kevin Costner wanted to have a catch with his dad. Great Kinsella, Hearing Things, Terrence Mann, The Boat Rocker. Great book. Not as good as The Art of the Deal. Not as good. A lot of people are talking about how Terrence Mann was never as good as Donald Trump. Let's see, what are we doing? Yeah.
1: Schefter.
0: Instead of, according to my sources, at this particular time, instead of witness protection, just go to the Brewers Padres during an NFL Sunday. Listen, I'm going to read that with probably all the words that should have been in there, Stugatz.
1: Go ahead.
0: Instead of witness protection, go to the Padres Brewers game during an NFL Sunday.
1: Yes.
0: Nobody there. Nobody watching. Jackson Chourio with the walk-off single to help the Brewers beat the Padres, the Brew Crew. The C in Jackson Chourio stands for clutch.
1: October 9th and 10th, Palm Beach Improv, Adam Sandler.
0: Mason Miller, there you go. Do it in October! How about this one? Here you go, Stu. You can't spell Justin Herbert without I-N-T, right? Justin Herbert. Justin Herbert team. Dude, you throw the ball to the wrong team so much. Why are you throwing the ball to the wrong team? Throw it to the guys who are wearing the same color as you. That's what you got to do. You know what the... You know, yeah, hey, you know what the J and Justin Herbert stands for? Joke. Huh? You know what else it stands for? Just in case you didn't know, it's never Justin's fault. Huh?
1: Nick Cage.
0: How about Nick Cage Madden? Boom! Tough acting, ten acting. Gets rid of it. Ravens. Rare win that felt like a loss. Ravens. Next time, if you don't mind, shut the back door!
1: It's my favorite one.
0: If Red Zone ignored Dolphins Vikings for the entire first 4 o'clock window, would anyone notice?
1: October 9th and 10th, Palm Beach Improv. Let's finish with a flurry here with Mel Kiper Jr.
0: Vikings Dolphins, the rare Thursday night game, played on a Sunday. Vikings, worst 4-0 team in NFL history. The only thing Kevin O'Connell should be whispering in anyone's ear is a big thank you to Brian Flores. To be fair, if Kevin O'Connell tried whispering anything in Brian Flores' ear, Flores would end up at the end of the day, Brian Flores smashing the hell out of you if that kind of thing happened. When you think about, you got Jameer, and just when you think you got Jameer Gibbs wrapped up, think again.
1: Romy,
0: incredible. If you don't love a good hook and ladder, you don't love football. New York Yankees, the rare game where your only hit is also your worst moment. Where the hell did those Rays fans come from? What is up with them? Speaking of hell, Art Briles.
1: Those
0: are the weekend observations.
1: October 9th and 10th, Palm Beach Improv. Check him out. He is fantastic. He'll be in studio on Thursday. Thank you for doing this, Frick. Are you okay?
0: Yeah. That was a flurry.
1: Yes.
0: I'm going to wrap it up.
1: Yes. Will you have a headache for the remainder of the day?
0: I had a headache to begin with. I just come to work. I come to play.
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4: Well, a good Monday afternoon. I'm KOB4 meteorologist Amanda Galushka with your Monday afternoon forecast. We've got a day with lots of sunshine in store for us. Maybe just a couple clouds here and there. Temperatures, though, we'll likely get up into about the mid-70s once we reach peak heat of the day. Wind should stay pretty light today, 5 to 10 miles per hour. That will switch to the south as we get through these afternoon hours. We'll keep the mostly clear skies around for your evening and overnight hours. Temperatures will fall to the mid-50s by tomorrow morning.
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13: Our thanks to Trey Wingo for joining us in that last segment. The Bear and T-Bob here to join us. We'll recap a great college football weekend. We'll do that right after we go to Sherman Oaks. Dan Beyer has a sports update.
14: Stu, the National Football League suspended line judge Jeff Seaman 2 games and referee Adrian Hill 1 game for their unprofessional conduct towards a player in week 4. Seaman's ban was for swearing at Cardinals tight end Trey McBride during yesterday's game against the New York Giants, while Hill was suspended for his actions towards Vikings linebacker Eric Wilson in Minnesota's contest against Miami. Tonight, Falcons and Saints, 8:15 Eastern time. On Sunday Night Football at week 5, it's the Ravens and Falcons. Ravens head coach Jesse Minter doesn't know if quarterback Lamar Jackson will play in that game as he's dealing with an ankle injury. Bears have the Packers coming up on Sunday. Bears head coach Ben Johnson says Tyson Bagent will start at quarterback in that matchup as he made the comments to ESPN Chicago. Packers linebacker Edgerrin Cooper done for the year with a torn Achilles suffered in their win against Tampa Bay. The NHL's all-time leading goal scorer will call it quits. Alexander Ovechkin says his 22nd season will be his last. The 41-year-old says he made the decision this past summer. American League Divisional Series Game 2, White Sox and Guardians, 5 o'clock Eastern time. White Sox up 1-0 in the best of 5 series. Later on tonight, it's the Yankees and Rays at 8 Eastern with Tampa Bay up 1-0. And a report from ESPN says the New York Knicks and Carl Anthony Towns aren't close to terms on a new contract extension, as the sides could be as far as $75 million apart. Stu, back to you.
13: It is Dugatz and Bear, and look who's here again. It is T-Bob from Wake Up Barstool. Hey. Check him out every morning, FS1, 8 to 10 a.m. Eastern, and wherever you get your podcast. We have a big weekend of college football coming up, but we just got through a big weekend of college football. And with that said, T-Bob, take it away, my friend.
15: Trite, special guest, glad to be back, guys. Love coming to hang out with Stu Gotts and the Bear. It's interesting. Big weekend coming up, I would agree. I don't know that I feel we're coming off of the biggest weekend, but
13: yes,
15: there are things to get into nonetheless, and we're going to start by handing out some Heisman Trophy awards, okay? So we all know about the Heisman, who's the best in the entire country, but who do we crown? Who lied to us? We'll go team, coach, player. Bear, I don't know about you, but yes, Stu, we're talking Heisman, where's your head at?
13: I like the idea of doing this on a weekly basis. We'll see who racks up the most Heisman weekly trophies, and we will assign winners. We'll have an award show at the end of

0: But Kamario Taylor.
1: Oh, yes.
0: He played in the debutante bowl. Him and Keelan Russell, these sexy young things coming down the stairwell. We're all applauding, welcoming them into society. And unfortunately, Taylor was found wanting. Immediate fumble, immediate pick six, yep. And that game was over right as it started, boys.
1: Congratulations to this week's Leisman Trophy winners.
2: I thought we were going to do like a season-long type thing. I wanted to give like you know, we always used to give like the September Heisman, and I think like the Michigan quarterback won the September Heisman like for like 11 years straight.
1: Mm-hmm.
2: If we're giving out like the early season Leisman Trophy, it's got to go to John Mateer, right?
0: I mean, sure.
2: 8 sacks, 6 turnovers against the real teams that he's played.
1: Yes.
2: Look at it, but at least he can clean and jerk like 590 pounds, right? Yep.
1: Bear, you're right. The problem is we started this show week 3 of the college football season. So,
2: okay, so the three week Leisman winner goes to that's actually even better, Stu, because right. It takes out the UTEP game that he actually played good in and includes everything else.
1: So retro. I like it. By the way, Virginia Tech lost that game the second someone called that game a big game.
2: Hey, Penn State's wishing they were going to have the opportunity to be close in big games. How about that? Maybe Penn State could be like the Leisman Trophy team of the year so far, too.
1: Yes. I felt bad for Kamario Taylor, by the way. I did. Alabama did what Alabama does. We talked about this before the weekend kind of kicked off. I love teams when they're trying to defend their brand and say, hey, maybe you think you've arrived, but you haven't arrived yet. We're still Alabama. We're going to beat you up, and we're going to do it on your home field. I kind of felt bad because Kamario Taylor, I mean, the skill set just kind of stands out, T-Bob. He's a ridiculously talented quarterback, but man, did Alabama make him look pretty pedestrian on Saturday. They really did.
0: Yeah, and look, again, to be clear, I am still betting on Kamario Taylor long-term. I still love him. You mentioned the skill set. You would have to be blind to watch that man throw a football
1: amazing.
0: And not understand just inherently and immediately what exactly. is so exciting about him, right? Yes. So I like, and Mississippi State, they're still going to be better this year. Like, they'll be more than a cute story. Mm-hmm. They'll be good for them. But there was an idea out there that maybe they were actually ready to hang, and Alabama quickly disabused of, us of those notions. I would say this,
2: injury.
0: Right?
2: Yeah, go ahead. No, I was going to say injuries early in the game, heard them. And I think the biggest play of the game was I can't remember who the receiver was downfield on the right sideline, wide open, and he just stepped out of bed. And like they get a conversion there. They probably score, and we're back to that one-point game and one-possession game. So who the hell knows what happens? But you're right. Anyone who is going to sit there and – ultimately kill Mississippi State for losing that game. Like, it's clear offensively they are massively improved. Defense got some problems, but this is still going to be a bowl team moving forward.
0: So the opposite side of this, though, is the Bama perspective, like Stu was getting at here. And right now, I think you look at the Big Ten, you look at the SEC, I think you still have a handful of, like, tier one teams, right? SEC is probably Georgia, Texas, Alabama, Big Ten. I would say Ohio State, Indiana, maybe Oregon. We'll see. Mm-hmm. Everybody else is kind of feeling like the NFL. So don't throw Mississippi State completely out, but you got to focus on Bama here, because for all the Kamario Taylor talk, Bear, Keelan Russell right now through a quarter of the year may be the best quarterback in the entire country.
1: Bear, how much
2: he has been fantastic.
1: Yes. How much would we be talking about Keelan Russell if his last name was Manning?
2: Oh, he'd be number one in the Heisman rankings polls right now by a mile.
1: Right,
2: but this is going to be a massive game for Alabama. I was not super high on Alabama coming into this year. I had some questions, but I did think they would be undefeated at this point in the year, and now the rubber hits the road for the Tide. They're a small home favorite. Over Georgia, they've beaten the Bulldogs the last couple of years in the regular season, got annihilated by them in the SEC championship game. They've got 4 Power 4 wins already, so the arrow is up, but now comes the poor old little Georgia Bulldogs as an underdog in the game, and I don't know how they could possibly go into Bryant Denny and hang around. It is the game of the week, and certainly has an opportunity to upset the pecking order in the SEC.
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16: In NFL Week 4 Sunday action, the Colts took down the Commanders in London 30-13. The Rams scored 14 in the fourth quarter to come back and beat the Eagles 24-20. New England handed Buffalo its first loss, squeaking by 29-26. The Giants took control of the NFC East, beating the Cardinals 36-24 and getting to 3-1. The Cowboys held on to beat the Texans 34-30. The Vikings remain undefeated and kept the double Dolphins winless, winning 15-10. The Chiefs also got to 4-0 after slipping by the Raiders 30-27. The 49ers are 4-0 after topping Denver 24-14. And on Sunday Night Football, Bryce Young outdueled Jared Goff, and Carolina beat Detroit 32-26. Monday Night Football tonight is in New Orleans with Atlanta visiting. Kickoff at 8:15 Eastern on ESPN. In baseball, Milwaukee walked it off in the ninth to beat San Diego 4-3 and take a 2-0 series lead. And the Braves evened up their series at 1 with LA holding on to win 3-2. The two American League Division Series continue today with White Sox Guardians at 5 Eastern on TBS, followed by Yankees Rays at 8 also on TBS. I'm Andy West with your iHeartRadio Sports Report.
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0: get it, Sam. I was going to say Barry Bonds. I don't know if it's right or not. But did you see on Friday night Montana State, the number one team in FCS, unbeaten? And their coach calls a timeout against winless Idaho, would have ended the game if he didn't call the timeout. They did, and then the Vandals scored, and they scored the two-point conversion.
1: My goodness,
0: it was unbelievable.
1: I think every Monday we should let Beyer give his three takes during the game.
2: Absolutely.
1: Did you have an answer for the game, though, Beyer?
0: I just said Barry Bonds.
1: Barry Bonds.
0: Yeah.
2: No.
1: No, Tommy's on the board.
2: Wow.
1: All right, so three-way tie between Rich, Beyer, and Tom and Indy. And after DB's update, we will do a tie break.
2: Ooh. On a side note, though, you're going to tell me that the Angels haven't retired Pujols?
3: Did they win anything with Pujols?
2: No, but I mean, he hit.
0: Was Rod Carew on that list?
2: Yeah,
0: Rod Carew was.
1: Yes, Rod Carew was on that list.
3: Bonds hasn't been retired by the Pirates?
2: Yeah, I guess not. That was a good one, Danny, because I was stumped on that.
3: McGuire on that list?
2: Cardinals and A's should be.
3: No, Greg Maddux, Hank Aaron, Nolan Ryan, Carlton Fisk, Raleigh Fingers, Wade Boggs, Roy Holiday, Sparky Anderson, Willie Mays.
2: That's a really interesting one.
3: And Casey Stengel.
2: It's a great list.
4: It really is.
2: Hi, DB. Update, my friend.
0: Guys, 2-1 at the end of 4 in Cleveland. Guardians lead the White Sox in game 2 of their American League Divisional Series. The White Sox are up 1-0 in the best of 7 matchup. Coming up in about 90 minutes or so, Covino's Yankees face the Rays at 8 o'clock Eastern Time. Tampa Bay's up 1-0 in that series. The NFL suspended line judge Jeff Seaman 2 games and referee Adrian Hill 1 game for their unprofessional conduct towards a player in week 4. Seaman's ban was for swearing at Cardinal Steiner and Trey McBride during yesterday's game against the Giants, while Hill was suspended for his actions towards Vikings linebacker Eric Wilson. Ravens head coach Jesse Minter doesn't know if quarterback Lamar Jackson will play in week 5 on Sunday Night Football against the Falcons because of his ankle injury. Atlanta, they got to worry about week 4 tonight against the Saints, 8:15 Eastern Time. Ben Johnson told ESPN Chicago Tyson Bagent starts at quarterback against the Packers in week 5. Packers linebacker Edgerrin Cooper's out for the season with a torn Achilles. Kyle Juszczyk of the Niners going to miss 2 to 3 weeks with a sprained knee. Patrick Surtain of the Broncos, well, the quarterback is week to week as he suffered an ankle injury. Broncos were down 2 corners in that game against San Francisco yesterday. Bengals wide receiver Ja'Marr Chase in concussion protocol. Chargers tackle Rashawn Slater has a high ankle sprain. He could miss multiple weeks of action. The Seahawks are signing free agent running back Joe Mixon to a contract. Hasn't played in an NFL game since the 2024 season. Chiefs wide receiver Tyquan Thornton's going to miss 12 to 16 weeks after he dislocated his ankle against the Raiders yesterday. The Knicks and Karl Anthony Towns remain far apart on terms for a new contract extension. And it's the end of an era in the NHL. Alexander Ovechkin announcing that this season, number 22 in his career, will be his final one. Leads the NHL all-time in goals scored and is one of 6 players to have spent 22 seasons with just one franchise in the NHL. So a farewell tour for Alexander Ovechkin this season.
3: How cool is that? How many seasons did Jeter play with the Yankees?
2: 2021.
3: Is that crazy to put in perspective?
2: Oh,
3: Ovechkin?
2: Yeah.
3: Like, that's insane. So, wow, congrats. All right, are we doing our final round, Danny G, or what?
0: Is this the number guess, the tie break?
3: No.
1: Yeah, on the other side.
0: Oh, can we do it now?
3: Can we do it now?
0: Yeah.
1: We can, yeah. Okay. I think we have time. All right, okay. Here we go.
3: Yeah.
1: All right, Tommy and Indy, you with us?
5: I'm here.
1: Here we go.
3: Yeah.
1: Now, you just guess, and whoever comes closest wins. All right, just buzz in with your name when you're ready. Here's the question. We're actually going to see him in action tonight. How many rushing yards did Bijan Robinson finish with last season? Bijan Robinson, how many rushing yards did he finish with last season?
3: A layup for DB, our fantasy guy.
0: I don't know. It's a season total.
1: Yeah, this is his season total from last year.
3: All right.
0: I'll say 1,500.
1: 1,500 even, okay.
3: I wrote down to show that I'm a man of integrity. 1639. I don't know why that just came to my head.
1: 1639. And Tom?
5: 1350.
1: 1350. DB, you are very close. 1,478 yards.
2: Oh! Wow.
1: Dan Beyer gets his 53rd victory in this game.
2: 5-3, DB.
4: He won, and he even sacrificed several of his rounds.
0: Well, I didn't know the baseball
1: one.
0: Yeah,
1: unbelievable.
0: Yeah, baseball.
3: Unbelievable, this guy. He's a man of just knowledge. Thank you, Dan Beyer.
1: And Tom, thank you for playing the game. We appreciate you.
3: Thank you, buddy.
2: Enjoy retirement, Tom. You're having a great time anyway.
3: We appreciate you.
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4: 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Carl Crawford's going to be there, Johnny Damon, among a bunch of others. So
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4: stopping lots
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20: 25 northbound Gibson to Montgomery running heavy and a bit slow. Southbound 25 is thick between Osuna and Comanche. 40 through the metro, you're looking good. No incidents or accidents on those majors. And surface streets right now are reporting in as being accident-free. But if you have a traffic tip, call the tip line at 505-883-8369.
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0: Make that make sense.
1: It doesn't make sense. That's a ridiculous.
0: 51 times is I'm in back some in crazy old school shootout.
1: Football, and- back in old, go look it up. Old school football in the 70s. Terry Bradshaw attempted 51 passes in four games. Right. 51 passes? Yeah.
0: 51 passes.
1: And he missed 21, didn't he? What was he, 30 for 50?
0: Yeah, 32 for 51, yeah. So 19. And yeah, I had just two interceptions. It was not a great game. And again, Puka was great. He's 9 reception, buck 25. That's what you expect from him. Kyren Williams really got them going. But I'm just saying, man, they're supposed to be at a place where you're looking at them as Super Bowl contenders. And again, they still are in the sense that it's the first quarter of the season. They're 2-2. You wash the slate clean. You mentioned a great point. Seahawks are rolling. They don't look great either, but the defense is good.
1: And Stafford, 6 interceptions in 4 games. Like,
0: that
1: seriously.
0: Ain't going to cut it, reigning MVP.
1: I mean, just bad.
0: So they got to get it together. They got to look at this as a 0-0, start the heck over. What the heck just happened? We weren't great, and move on. And by the way, even in an ugly loss, I credit the Eagles for something. I told Rob G this earlier in the call. I don't know if I've ever seen a team, and ever is extreme, but where you look up even in losses, like how are they? Like, they are in so many games that if I just showed you the stats, you'd be like, oh, the Eagles must be down 14, 17, 20. And they just slug along, push along, and they win games that you're saying how they win. Like, they almost could have pulled that one off. And there's no metric.
1: If they would have won that game, you would have been like, how in the world? How did they win that
0: game?
1: And
0: I credit the Eagles that they always find ways to either win or at least be in a game.
1: They were up 20 to 10 in the fourth quarter of that game.
0: Dude, look, it wasn't like they ran
1: the ball. And was first and goal. And for whatever reason, I said this to Rob G, that in that situation, we get the fourth down, I'm kicking the field goal. And I'm going to tell you why.
0: Rams haven't done anything.
1: I know that it's still like they could get beat if they give up 2 touchdowns, right? Mm-hmm. Which is what exactly happened. They give up 2 touchdowns. But there's a different mindset when I only need a field goal and a touchdown to tie. You know what I mean? I can get close, you know what I mean?
0: Yep.
1: And get a field goal and tie the game or whatever. And then, of course, got to go for a touchdown. It gives me an option. When I have to get 2 touchdowns, do you know what I mean?
0: Yeah.
1: I might have to gamble on a 4th down. I might have to go do something because I might not get the ball back. I got to score here and then, you know what I mean?
0: You have to get in the
1: end zone. You have to, exactly.
0: I'm going to give you the example.
1: I think there's a big difference, and I don't know what he was thinking in making it, you know what I mean, in that situation. I just
0: would have kicked it. Lions, 49ers, NFC Championship game. They kept avoiding threes, and I'm saying if you go back up, they have to. That's another score they have to count for. But if it's 0, you don't get any.
1: And if you remember the end of that game, let's just be honest, had the Lions kicked a couple of those field goals, they would have lined up for a field goal to win to go to the Super Bowl. It would have been a field goal.
0: Every now and again, you have to just take the 3, especially when your defense, in this case of the Eagles, the Rams hadn't done anything.
1: And speaking of the Lions, when we get to that, your team is cooked. We'll get to that.
0: I don't know about cooked.
1: You heard me.
0: I don't know about cooked. There might be a little bit too much sauce on it. Shekel City on the way. We'll see what Rob did. Plus, we'll get you updated.
1: I'm heavy on the
0: games.
1: Sauce. Remember that.
0: Yeah, I know. I sit here. I see the barbecue chicken and the barbecue sauce on the ribs, too. It's the Odd Couple on a Magic City Monday. Stick with your boys, Fox Sports Radio.
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8: 40 westbound, a little heavy coming out of the Big Eye, but that spreads out pretty quick. 40 eastbound is at speed. 25 northbound Gibson to Montgomery. That is running a bit heavy and slow. Paseo westbound from Ventura over to Rio Grande Boulevard is thick. Surface streets accident-free. But if you have a traffic tip, call the tip line at 505-883-8369.
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17: Well, a good Monday afternoon. I'm KOB4 meteorologist Amanda Galushka with your Monday afternoon forecast. We've got a day with lots of sunshine in store for us. Maybe just a couple clouds here and there. Temperatures, though, will likely get up into about the mid-70s once you reach peak heat of the day. Winds should stay pretty light today, 5 to 10 miles per hour. That will switch to the south as we get through these afternoon hours. We'll keep the mostly clear skies around for your evening and overnight hours. Temperatures will fall to the mid-50s by tomorrow morning.
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21: She want it, I can tell she want it. Want me to push up on it, for she know.

0: Washington on a Magic City Monday, middle of the eighth right now. White Sox up 4-2 on the Guardians in the ALDS. We'll keep you updated on that one as well. We got Monday Night Football here about, 30 minutes or so away. And you got the Falcons in New Orleans. And real quick, Rob G, before we get to Chicago City, I forgot the gentleman's name who blocked the kick in New Orleans that when they came back from Hurricane Katrina. Steve Gleason, yeah. Rob and I were just talking about it. They were showing him and just how monumental that moment was. They got the statue out there.
1: He has ALS? Is that what he has? Yeah. I saw the story with Steve Weiss and those guys. Yep. So I just was like,
0: yeah, wow. He has. And he's just kind of been a huge pillar in the community because of that. He's fighting that and just all the emotions that came with it in that magical moment for getting back from Hurricane Katrina. All right. If you missed any of today's show, be sure to catch the podcast. All you got to do is search the iCouple wherever you get the pod. We'll pop up there. Make sure you give us 5-star review. Leave us comments, share, subscribe, all that good stuff. Just search the iCouple wherever you get your podcast. We'll have a best of and a full version at the end of the show. Right now, it is time for Shekel City.
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0: How'd you do?
1: All right, 3-0. All the baseball from Friday, 3-0.
0: Oh, yeah, nice, nice.
1: Because even though I had the Yankees, I had the Yankees plus 1.5. They lost 1-0, so that was a win. Dodgers won by 2, right?
0: Lost.
1: No.
0: Oh, it was a weekend.
1: This was a weekend. So first game.
0: Yeah.
1: And I had the White Sox plus 1.5, and they won the game. So 3-0. The record is 27-18-1. Here we go. We only got 2 games going here. I got the Saints minus 1.5.
0: Okay.
1: Is my best bet, taking on the Falcons in New Orleans. Where are we going? Is that the Super Bowl? No, where are we going next? No, after L.A.
0: Atlanta,
1: L.A. Okay.
0: Yep. Is it New Orleans LA? After Atlanta?
3: No, it's L.A. and then Atlanta.
1: L.A., Atlanta. Yeah. And then is it New Orleans? Why is New Orleans on my radar? I might be. Okay.
0: No, Vegas. So it's L.A., Atlanta, Vegas.
1: Okay.
3: And then have a ball, guys.
1: Number 2, Yankees minus 1.5. That's right. To even that series, they need to win, obviously, against the Rays. They lost 1-0. Yes, so Slitler's on the mound for the Yankees. Peralta is on for the Rays. So there we go. Yankees minus 1.5 and the Saints minus 1.5. Remember, I'm not telling you who to bet on. I'm telling you who I bet on.
0: That should be a good one, man. Yankees, Rays coming up after this game. Game 2 there in the ALDS. So some good baseball coming up as well. Rob G, sometimes we hear all sports players say we need some more accountability, especially I hear it a lot in the NBA. From these referees, seems like we got a little bit in the NFL of Roger Goodell.
3: Just a little bit. We had 2 referees suspended today by the NFL, 1 for 2 games, 1 for 1 game for, I guess, conduct detrimental to the league, if you want to call it that. On one instance, Jeff Seaman was suspended 2 games for being caught on camera telling Trey McBride, the Cardinals all-world tight end, F you, F you. I don't think you'd be saying that to a player during a game. And Adrian Hill was suspended 1 game because during the Vikings-Dolphins game, which was a terrible watch, by the way,
0: yep,
3: there was an incident where during a tackle, the linebacker for the Vikings inadvertently bumped into the official. He took a tumble. The linebacker tries to help him up and say it was an accident. And this guy gets up mad at him, pointing, yelling in his face, telling him to get back with his team. I don't want you next to me because you put me to the ground. You're looking under a penalty on you. But in any event, the NFL said, nah, we didn't like that. It was a bad look for everybody. Both of y'all getting suspended.
0: I like it. Because sometimes these refs, these umps, they make it about them. They get too far. They get carried away. And listen, they got a tough job. I fully understand that. But it needs to be accountability. Doesn't mean you need to lose your job. You get suspended for whatever it is, a game or two. Bounce back. Redeem yourself. Happens to players, happens to coaches all the time. So why shouldn't it happen to referees and umpires? So I don't have a problem with it, Rob. I thought it was good. I like that move from Roger Goodell. Okay, that was a nice catch. And, I have no problem. I mean, especially the one where he's screaming, F you to McBride. Because let's say it was on the field, because McBride kind of was at that point on the sideline. But let's say he get in his face, no, man, blank you. And then he kind of, puts a little shoulder pad on the ref or something. Now it looks like he's bad and he's this horrible guy. He's like, no, this dude been cussing me out for the last 45 seconds, and I finally reacted. So I'm glad to being held accountable. I have no problem with it.
1: Referees are supposed to be above the fray. I'm sorry.
0: Yeah.
1: There's no reaction. That's not what they're there for. And the league had no choice. I mean, it's ridiculous behavior. It just is. They have to be the ones to stay calm no matter what's happening, what's going on. And professionally, they failed. And that's why they got suspended. And they deserved it. And I thought it was easy. It wasn't like, oh, the NFL did this or whatever.
0: No, they didn't overreach.
1: It was too easy. It was just like the Major League Baseball when the umpire made a big deal of the guy's hat being half cocked. Yeah. Yep. You remember that? Yep. Like, that's, what are you doing? That's not a joke. Yeah.
0: Dude, like, why? Like, I don't even why put yourself in that position. Who cares?
1: Like, he's just telling the guy to straighten his hat. CC Sabathia wore
0: Juan
1: half.
0: Pierre.
1: Who was the other one?
0: Dontrell.
1: Dontrell, Fernando Rodney.
0: Yeah, a bunch of players
1: had his
0: do that.
1: Hat cocked. Michael Pineda. There was just a ton. You know, like, what are you doing?
0: Well, you know what he's doing.
1: Getting
0: in the way, making about me. This is how I like it. This is how my daddy said baseball
1: to me.
0: You
1: got to have your hat like
0: gotta
1: this. Do that. No, even baseball was like, dude, no, you're out of line. No.
0: Is it the right hat or not? Nah? You know what I mean? Is it a team hat?
1: Right, you got to wear a certain hat and all that. But
0: that's what I'm saying. As long as he has that, because some guys wear the same hat. You know what I mean? They might wear the same Guardians hat. But I like this. Superstitious. I like this brim. I like this one. I got the good sweat in it. All that. Like, who cares?
1: I remember when David Wells, the pitcher for the Yankees, bought a Babe Ruth hat from auction and pitched in it. You got to find that picture.
0: He won? He better won.
1: I don't know if he did. He looked ridiculous. You know what I mean? Like, he absolutely
0: right,
1: looked.
0: I gotta pull that up.
1: You got to pull it up. David Wells bought a Babe Ruth hat and wore it, and it pitched in it in a game.
0: No, I got to see this. All right, hold on. Let me pull this up.
1: You know.
0: Okay, it looks ridiculous. First of all, it has that, like, that old square kind of look to it.
1: Yeah, because it's just, the hat was, look at him.
0: He looked like he knew, delivered newspapers. He was,
1: Elijah's got to put it up for the YouTube crowd.
0: Yeah, he's doing too much, David Wells. Fox Sports Radio. We are Fox Sports. 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
7: I'm Dan Patrick, and this is Above the Noise. Jalen Hurts is probably the NFL's favorite quarterback to criticize, and normally it feels excessive. He has repeatedly played his best football when the stakes are highest, and Philadelphia has done a lot of winning with him at QB. At some point, that has to count for something, but the last 2 weeks, difficult to defend. Sunday against the Rams, a breaking point. Philadelphia managed 93 yards passing and went 0-for-12 on third down. That's on Jalen Hurts. Philadelphia doesn't need him throwing for 350 every Sunday. But when the running game stalls or an opponent forces obvious passing situations, the Eagles need more than they're getting. Hurts has earned plenty of grace because of what he's accomplished. 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
9: No incidents or accidents on 40 through the metro, and 25 northbound has eased up a bit between Gibson and Montgomery. Still a little bit heavy on that roadway. Surface streets are looking good. Paseo still running heavy westbound Ventura to Rio Grande Boulevard. If you have a traffic tip, call the tip line at 505-883-8369.
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14: Well, a good Monday afternoon. I'm KOB4 meteorologist Amanda Galushka with your Monday afternoon forecast. We've got a day with lots of sunshine in store for us. Maybe just a couple clouds here and there. Temperatures, though, we'll likely get up into about the mid-70s once we reach peak heat of the day. Winds should stay pretty light today, 5 to 10 miles per hour. That will switch to the south as we get through these afternoon hours. We'll keep the mostly clear skies around for your evening and overnight hours. Temperatures will fall to the mid-50s by tomorrow morning.
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17: The Chicago White Sox lead their divisional playoff game at Cleveland 4-2, two outs, bottom of the eighth inning. Reliever Sean Burke has just allowed his first hit in 5 1/3, scoreless innings, 6 strikeouts. He's out, pitching change. White Sox are leading on the road despite trailing 2-0 in the first today, trying to go up 2-0. Meanwhile, Tampa Bay tries to go up 2-0 in a best-of-5 division series, hosting the Yankees in a few minutes. Great pitching matchup, Freddie Peralta against Cam Schlittler of New York. The Monday Night Football matchup kicks off in 15 minutes, Atlanta at New Orleans. The Seattle Seahawks are signing running back Joe Mixon. Cardinals rookie running back Jeremiah Love is dealing with an ankle injury. Bengals wide receiver Ja'Marr Chase is in concussion protocol, and wide receiver T. Higgins is day-to-day with an adductor injury. The Ravens don't know yet if quarterback Lamar Jackson with his bad ankle can play Sunday night at Atlanta. I'm Steve DeSager.
18: One guy is happily divorced. One guy is happily married. One guy gets called daddy by his three beautiful daughters. Aww. One guy gets called daddy after a credit card approval. One guy won a state high school basketball championship. One guy only covered a state high school basketball championship. One guy's been inducted into 3 halls of fame. One guy has only mocked a hall. Does this seem weird to anybody else?
19: Hey, I heard that.
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1: Wow, Joe Adele almost hit a game-tying 2-run home run. Calvin, would that hit at the top?
0: Yeah, I mean, anywhere else.
1: Look at that.
0: Yeah, that's easily a home run. Just
1: hey.
0: Oh, for sure, MLB Bro of the Week. And you just tell me, nice dude, good dude.
1: Yeah. I got to know him a little, you know, with the Angels and the time spent with him. What is this?
3: He's been on the Inside the Parker podcast at least 6 times already.
0: Really?
1: Oh, yeah. Good
3: There's
1: job.
3: Only so many
0: Hey, hey.
3: He could do that's for both the website and the podcast. Okay. We got Joe Nadell again this week, Rob G.
1: It hasn't been that.